0: been warned to cover up after the death of a person from a rare mosquito-borne illness. Jamie Smith has the details.
1: WA's Department of Health says the adult had been travelling in the West Kimberley region, which is likely where they contracted Murray Valley encephalitis. The department has warned the wet season and the period immediately after carry the highest risk for mosquito-borne viruses to be transmitted. People travelling through the Kimberley and Pilbara have been warned to cover up with clothing and insect nets and to apply effective repellents. There is no vaccine for MVE, which can cause seizures, comas, permanent brain damage and death. Jamie Smith, Perth.
0: The Australian dollar is buying 69.9 US cents. This is Air News. FIFA President Gianni Infantino has given a rare press conference 24 hours out from the beginning of the Football World Cup. The start of the tournament has been overshadowed by the US's tight border controls, with a leading Somalian referee amongst those denied entry for the tournament. Infantino insists he has no regrets and says it's natural for there to be hiccups at a major event.
2: No, I don't regret anything. I think, I've been organising events for the last, 30 years probably, between UEFA and FIFA.
0: In AFL news, the Western Bulldogs host Adelaide to launch round 14 this evening. The Crows' Nick Murray is in, alongside Riley Thilthorpe and Luke Pedler. Isaac Rankin is still recovering from his calf injury, as is Jordan Butts. Callum Archie is out with a hamstring, and Taylor Walker is suspended. In rugby league, Kule Kefu Fini Fuiaki is relishing the build-up to his Maroons debut. The Dolphins star says pulling on the Queensland jersey is a chance to repay his state and his family. Game 2 next Wednesday night in Melbourne. Meanwhile, Broncos' great Sam Thaiday believes the absence of star power could help Brisbane rediscover their premiership form. Coach Michael Maguire has named a new-look squad for Round 15, with a host of frontline players ruled out by injury or origin duties. Thaiday says the Broncos' depth can shine through against the Roosters this evening.
3: They've been better when they've had some of the big stars out. So some of those young guys that are coming in and stepping in to that Broncos jersey have been playing well.
0: Australian Independent Radio News.
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5: Get yourself a little bit of this lovely morning. Don't miss out on it. Sometimes when you've got a bit of an inside job, you can look out the window and go, oh, I want to be out there. Use your tea break or your lunch break and just get out and get a bit of it. It's 19 degrees in Nowra and Ulladulla and 18 around the water in the Bay and Basin. Further to the south, Batemans Bay, you've got 18 degrees also. The week ahead, there are a few showers here that they weren't talking about yesterday. Let me see what we've got. Well, we've got things open here I don't need open and they're distracting. Move for those. Go. Bye. Close down. That's it. Okay, some showers for Nowra on Sunday and Wednesday. Just 5 millimetres in it. Shouldn't really wreck your day. Ulladulla, a little bit more for you. We have got some showers coming around later today, it would seem. You might even have them on the way now. You might be able to see those clouds gathering. Maybe 5 millimetres in those. Same for Sunday and Wednesday. Another 5 on each of those days. Elsewhere, wind-wise, let's see, light winds across the region. That will change, of course, as the winter goes on. We can expect to get walloped with some of those westerlies that come in late in the winter, but they're not here yet. So every day is a gift. Light winds right across the week for the whole Shoal Haven. Some sunny days, some cloudy days, and a spot of rain here or there. Not a bad week, and for this time of the year, not terrible, certainly. Could be a lot worse. They do say we've got an El Nino on the way, which means a drier winter rather than a damper one. So if rain gets you goat, then it's probably not going to be around much this winter, but then we pay in other ways, don't we? Let me see what we've got here. UV index is low. The fire danger rating, there isn't one for the next 4 days. Doesn't mean be careless. It just means you don't have to worry quite so much. The sun rose this morning at 7:02, and it will set this evening at 4:53, 7 minutes to 5. Last light, 5:21. I'm Jane. And this is Community Access on Triple U FM, 92.3 in the north of the Shoalhaven, 104.5 in the centre, 99.7 in the south, and on the internet, shoalhavenfm.org.au is where you'll find us. And there's a Listen Live button there on the first page, on the home page. And I'm here with you until 12 o'clock. We're going to start this hour with the King himself. Absolutely. Elvis Presley. He's still around us, isn't he? This is Kentucky Rain.

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Carl Bachmann there. She's So High, and before that we had You're Beautiful from James Wren. It's kind of the two parts of the story, isn't it? In the second one, she's so high, he thinks, oh, nothing's ever going to happen, she's not going to look at me, and then, the magic does happen. With You're Beautiful, he sees his lovely face in the crowd and just has to live with the fact that'll never happen. Yeah, I thought the two went well together. Kentucky Rain from Elvis Presley at the top of the hour. And I don't believe I back-announced the last of the songs from last hour. So if you're still wondering, let's have a look. Superstar from the Carpenters, Stevie Nicks with Rooms on Fire. Truly Madly Deeply from Savage Garden, and Missy Higgins with Peachy. And Where Is the Love from Roberta Flack and Donnie Hathaway. It's quite a list of songs there. So a few from the last hour and the three from this hour so far. It's 23 and a half minutes past 10 on Triple UFM. Interesting article I have got here from the Car Expert, a website that I just kind of came across. Came to me, actually, one of those pesky algorithm things. Sometimes they're useful. I've got a feature on my phone. Don't know where it came from. Phone came with it, I think. I don't believe I put it there. And if I flick to this particular place, there's a selection of stories. And, of course, they have been panel beaten by my own selections over the time. So they're sending me the stuff that I normally look for. There's a good story here from the Car Expert, which is a car sales site, but they have articles as well. It's not quite the same as buying Playboy for the articles, but I'm not reading the car stuff, just reading the interesting articles. It says the Australian Renewable Energy Agency, commonly known as its acronym ARENA, is investing an additional $13.6 million to expand vehicle-to-grid, and the shorthand for that is V2G, to trial to 1,000 households in tandem with the wider rollout of so-called smart charging. The trial, first announced in 2024, with the first residential V2G installation occurring in November 2025, is being conducted through energy provider Amber Electric, and will see it work with automakers operating in Australia, with BYD leading the latest expansion. V2G enables bi-directional charging, allowing electric vehicles, EVs, to both receive electricity and also send energy stored in the battery back to the grid. New energy vehicles can connect Australians into an energy ecosystem where the vehicle offers more than just transport. These real-world V2G trials are critical in advancing this technology and its benefits, BYD Australia COO Stephen Collins told Car Expert. Car Expert, of course, is the website. Mitsubishi became the first brand in Australia to receive government approval for its vehicles, plug-in hybrid versions of the Outlander and Eclipse Cross, to feed electricity back into the grid in 2024. The latest investment will see the 50 V2G residential chargers announced as part of the project last year expanded in 1,000 households. ARENA said it would also expand smart charging from the current 950 homes to 2,000 homes, allowing EV owners to charge their vehicles when electricity prices and emissions are at their lowest. So I would say, this is my observation here, I imagine that's during the daytime when very often the amount of, on a sunny day, the amount of electricity in the grid is actually doesn't even have a cost because of the huge amount of renewables in the grid. In the middle of a warm sunny day, doesn't have to be warm, can just be sunny. Vehicle-to-grid technology has the potential to transform how we think about and deploy energy storage and grid support, Chief Executive Darren Mueller said in a statement issued after the first V2G charger was installed last year. Exciting times. By enabling Australians to participate in the energy market through their EVs, we're unlocking new value streams and building a more resilient, renewable-powered future.
The latest announcement builds on the initial phase of the project, increasing total funding from $3.2 million to $16.8 million. Oh, gosh, that's a big step up. I bet you'd like your household budget to do that. According to ARENA, the expanded trial also aims to address warranty concerns through real-world testing conducted in collaboration with vehicle manufacturers, with BYD set to lead development. To unlock V2G at scale, we need to bring together customers, car makers, networks and technology providers, Mr. Miller said. A big part of that is giving manufacturers the confidence their vehicles will perform as expected, including through validated approaches to battery use and warranties. This project brings those pieces together to demonstrate how EVs can become an active part of the energy system. That means saving for owners and better utilisation of the grid, which can bring down the cost of the network for everyone. More broadly, ARENA is funding the National Vehicle Grid Network, the VGN, don't you love acronyms, announced by the Australian government last November with the aim of accelerating high-scale adoption of V2G bi-directional charging nationwide. It comes as EV sales in Australia hit record levels, with the Tesla Model Y leading the national sales charts in May, knocking the Ford Ranger out of the top spot. Catch up, Ford. Make it an EV, you might sell some. In May, EV sales surged 111.6% year on year to reach a record of 19.9% of market share. It was the second consecutive month of record EV sales, with soaring petrol and diesel prices pushing more buyers towards electric vehicles. Probably a purchase that they would have made down the track anyway, but they're making it now because the joy of not having to drive into a petrol station and emptying your wallet into the tank of your car must be magnificent. Some years ago, I spoke to an academic from ANU by the name of Bjorn Sternberg, and he's a research leader. He was then, I imagine still is, in battery storage and grid integration program at the Australian National University. I'll refer to his article in just a moment. At that time, he was conducting tests with the Nissan Leaf, which was the only car, I think, on the market at the time, the only EV that had the bi-directional capability. But clearly his work has started to yield great benefits, because we're looking at this as being just one of those things that everybody assumes was always there in the not too different future, distant future. It is 10:30 on the dot. Here's a great one from Chloe and Jason. So this machine they're talking about is definitely not an EV. The name of the song is Wood and Water, and it's an old traction engine. So at the other end of the scale from bi-directional EVs.

Lovely voice of Chloe Roweth there, Chloe and Jason. With wood and water, you couldn't possibly sell a machine with that capability today, could you? Weighs 16 tonnes and does how many? What's it, 6 horsepower, 7 horsepower? I put it in reverse to go down the hills because you don't. Oh, heavens above. Haven't we come a long way? I also love the completely love, in inverted commas, completely anti-environmental idea of just using it to haul out timber. Where our problems all started. Okay, this article, which I first touched on many years ago, was written in July, 8th of July 2020, so coming up 6 years ago, by Dr. Bjorn Sternberg at the Australian National University. He wrote, "Electric vehicles can help keep the air clean in our cities, as we've seen recently with the reduction of traffic through COVID-19 lockdowns, but they face two obstacles. In the short term, they're still expensive." Well, that's changed a bit, but not enough for most people, I think. "In the long term, charging millions of vehicles from the electricity grid presents challenges." Some of that has also changed. Remember, this article is now 6 years old. "I'm part of a new project launched today that tackles both of these obstacles head on, and it could mean owners earn more money than they're likely to pay for charging their electric vehicles. The Realising Electric Vehicle to Grid Services project, with the handy acronym REVS, will see owners paid to plug their electric vehicles into the national electricity grid. In exchange, the vehicles will allow the national grid operator to draw upon their batteries in the rare moments that the grid is on the brink of a blackout. The REVS trial project uses vehicles from the ACT government fleet. This is a big step towards making these services available to all Australians, because fleets make up more than half of all new car sales in Australia. To understand the importance of this work, we need to imagine electrifying all of Australia's 19 million vehicles. If all Australia's vehicles were electric, they would use more than 60 terawatt hours of electricity a year. That's around 35% of Australia's annual electricity consumption. Still more imposing is the amount of power these vehicles could draw if they all charged at once. Let's say, for argument's sake, there were 1,007.7 kilowatt home chargers in Australia. That's roughly 1 in 10 properties. If all of these cars charged at once, they would add 25% to the national load. Adding public fast chargers and ultra-fast chargers, say, along highways and in car parks, would increase this further. The first step in meeting these challenges is to utilise the flexibility of electric vehicle charging. In reality, we won't all charge our electric vehicles at the same time, just like we don't all go to fill up at the petrol station at the same time. Even if we all plug in our electric vehicles overnight, our charging stations will manage their charging schedules for us. And electricity is widely available, like petrol. This means electric vehicles can be topped up frequently instead of requiring a big charge from empty to full. These smart charging strategies have been very effective in supporting electric vehicle power demand on the grid. While smart charging aims to reduce the stress on the grid, we can go further and use electric vehicles to support the grid in times of need. The opportunities for this are tremendous. The battery capacity of 19 million vehicles would likely exceed 1,800 gigawatt hours. That's equivalent to more than 10,000 Tesla big batteries, such as those used to help power South Australia, or 5 of the new Snowy 2.0 hydroelectric projects. I'll read that passage again because the numbers are outstanding. That's equivalent to more than 10,000 Tesla big batteries, like the one in South Australia, or 5 new Snowy 2.0s. That's huge. The key to unlocking this opportunity is vehicle-to-grid technology. That's the V2G we were talking about in the last article, which enables electric vehicles not only to charge but also to discharge power back into the grid.
The importance of these control options were demonstrated by Australia's big batteries that help stabilise the grid when storms and fossil fuel generator outages create large mismatches in power supply and demand. Vehicle-to-grid technology has been in development for decades. It's now available commercially in the Nissan Leaf vehicle and the Wallbox Quasar chargers. The technology was demonstrated in overseas trials, but questions remain about customer uptake. How attractive will vehicle-to-grid services be for customers? What business models will be viable for manufacturers and service providers? Our REVS project is addressing these questions. We're deploying 50 vehicle-to-grid-enabled electric vehicles into the ACT government fleet and one into the fleet of electricity retailer ActuAGL. The national vehicle market will pay these vehicle owners whenever the vehicles are plugged in. In exchange, the vehicles will automatically inject power into the grid or absorb it when unexpected events push the grid towards a blackout. We expect each vehicle to earn more than $1,000 a year. Well, that pays for your rego, doesn't it? That's almost three times what it costs to electricity to drive a Nissan Leaf 12,607 kilometres, which is the average annual distance driven by a passenger vehicle in Australia. This should be attractive to owners because the vehicles will only be called on to provide power during contingencies that occur a few dozen times a year. These contingencies are typically corrected within 15 minutes, so the effect on an electric vehicle's battery capacity will be less than 5%. That means the vehicle will not be left drained and without power. REVS is putting this scenario to the test, tracking the costs and benefits for every customer and service provider. The REVS journey is just beginning, but its destination is clear. Unleashing vehicle-to-grid to drive accelerated electric vehicle... The REVS journey is just beginning, but its destination is clear. Unleashing vehicle-to-grid to drive accelerated vehicle uptake, electric vehicle uptake across Australia. There's a helpful little diagram in there which has a bit of a diagram including your power source, your electric car, and a bit of an indicator on a nod towards a petrol gauge in a car. Now, this article, if you want to read it, is go to your search engine, put in the conversation, and the name Bjorn Sternberg. Bjorn, B-J-O-R-N, Sternberg, S-T-U-R-M for Mike, B-E-R-G. Now, he's written quite a number of articles, and it's worth having a look at what he's got here. I haven't counted them, but let's have a look. I was looking at the titles before. His most recent one was written on the 1st of June this month. Australia needs thousands more curbside EV chargers. Here's how to roll them out fast and fairly. In April, he wrote, growing EV popularity is leading to queues at fast chargers. Could a curbside charger network help? When transmission lines fell, 16 vehicles fed power into the grid. It showed electric vehicles can provide the backup Australia needs. That one, I interviewed Bjorn Sternberg about that at the time. That was written on July 17, 2 years ago. And it's about on the day of a blackout, a trial of vehicle-to-grid technology proved both the capacity of electric vehicles to support grid stability and the importance of exactly when these vehicles are charged. So in what he's suggesting in the first article, it was actually tried 2 years later and 4 years later, actually, 4 years. And it turned out it actually prevented a blackout by those vehicles being plugged in and available with their bi-directional charging capacity to be able to discharge the required power into the grid, and nobody wound up going without their coffee and all the other things that happens when the power goes down. Absolutely. So it's a technology that does work, and that extra $13.6 million that is about to be injected into the creation of an expanded use of this technology

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1: Hello there, I'm Sean Bindley. One Nation says they'll start their Fire the Liar advertising campaign today, claiming about 28,000 people have so far donated to the party's fundraising effort. The minor party says more than $1.5 million has been raised in just over 24 hours. Hanson's Chief of Staff, James Ashby, says they'll start their ad blitz in the Prime Minister's electorate.
2: This morning at 11 o'clock, the first of the campaign rolls out. We've got trucks with digital billboards across Melbourne, and in Anthony Albanese and Chris Bowen's seats, they'll be stuck in those seats for the whole week.
1: The United States military has completed strikes on Iranian air defences and radar sites near the Strait of Hormuz after an American Apache helicopter was downed while on patrol. Donald Trump vowed retaliation, but Iran has not acknowledged any role in the incident. Iran's Foreign Minister, Abbas Araghchi, warning that no American attack will go unanswered. Iran's Revolutionary Guard says it has launched drone attacks on the US 5th Fleet in Bahrain and fired missiles at an American airbase in Jordan. Mitch McCann in New York says the US president faces growing political pressure to bring the conflict to an end, with the war driving up costs for ordinary Americans ahead of the midterm elections.
3: I think while Americans, everyday Americans, want this conflict to be over, Donald Trump does as well, because it could have major political implications for him. But nevertheless, he has launched these strikes tonight, vowing vengeance or vowing revenge for the taking down of this US Apache helicopter.
1: Immigration detention centres across Australia are being hit by rolling strikes over the next 2 days. Hundreds of officers are walking off the job for 2 hours at sunrise and sunset over what they claim is unfair rostering and pay. The United Workers Union's Soraya Nugalapolli says they're still waiting at the bargaining table.
4: Members haven't received an offer which is actually able to resolve. Having a competitive wages, provide better safety, and have experienced staff stay in the network.
1: Detectives in New South Wales have laid further charges over a drive-by shooting at a venue in Sydney's southwest. The facility at Punch Bowl was due to host the wake of Coconut Cartel boss Lorenzo Lamalu before the event was moved. Two people are already before the courts. A 17-year-old has been charged, accused of driving the vehicle used in the attack. New figures suggest 1 in 5 Australians are now using medication to treat their mental health. Gabrielle Hodson explains.
5: Stats from the Australian Institute of Health and Welfare show about 10% of the population is now being prescribed antidepressants, psychostimulants and other drugs related to mental health. It also shows 1 in 10 boys aged 10 to 17 is on a drug to treat ADHD. The data also shows paediatricians and other non-psychiatric specialists wrote 2.6 million prescriptions last financial year. Gabrielle Hodson reporting.
1: And a Queensland researcher says changes are needed in forensic psychology to improve fairness in the justice system. Air News' Lee Harrison has the details.
6: A James Cook University researcher has found that psychologists aren't always as unbiased as people think. PhD student Rebecca Ward says forensic psychology tests are used to determine how likely someone is to reoffend and their mental state. But she says psychologists unknowingly let personal biases influence their decisions. Because courts trust these expert opinions, mistakes can lead to unfair outcomes for defendants.
1: This is Air News. Firstly to rugby league, and two of Jai Arrow's former clubs will celebrate the 30-year-old's playing career tonight when they kick off round 15. The Rabbitohs will wear a special whiteout jersey, while the Broncos will feature Arrow's name and club number above the logo on their jersey. Auction proceeds and jersey sales will go towards Arrow's fight against MND. South Sydney Chief Executive Blake Solly says everyone has come together to help Arrow in his time of need.
7: There's something very special about the rugby league community, and perhaps it's a hangover from our past. It's a working class sport and the working class values the sport does have. But if any one of our own is doing it tough, the whole of the game rallies.
1: In AFL, Adelaide are well aware they need to step up in the midfield when they take on the Bulldogs at Docklands tonight. The Crows are looking to make it back-to-back wins. Defender Max Michelini says they need to match it on the inside.
8: We're going to be really challenged against another experienced midfield in the Western Bulldogs. So, that's a challenge to us, bringing our fight and making sure that we can win that contest battle.
1: And the heat is being put on North Melbourne's leaders after conceding the last 19 goals of the game against Freo last week. The Roos have sold this week's game against West Coast, with the game being played in Perth. Brownlow medalist James Hurd says the leaders failed North Melbourne last week.
9: When the game wasn't going that their own way, then...
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10: How's that sunshine going out there? It's looking pretty nice coming through the window, so I'm assuming you've had a few minutes to get some of it for yourself. I hope so. It's 20 degrees in Nowra and Ulladulla. It's also, well, it's not also 20, it's 19 around the Bowen Basin. Elsewhere, we've got 23 in Albion Park and 19 in Kiama and Batemans Bay. So we're a little surrounded. We're bookended by 19s. Up in Mossvale, it's 15 degrees and it's 14 in Sassafras. Should have a look at some of these nighttime temperatures for those cooler places, see if they've got down to those dangerous zeros yet. No, not quite. Sassafras is mostly around 8 and 9s in the evening at the moment. And, well, much the same for Mossvale, with the occasional 11 degrees. I mean, how do you get that? Oh, Mossvale at this time of the year. Coming up this week, we have got some showery conditions for Ulladulla as early as today, but Nowra, no showery stuff until probably late Saturday, maybe even Sunday. And recurring on Wednesday. Few cloudy days, but others are looking sunny and gorgeous, much like today, I would think. The daytime temperature range for Nowra this week is between 18 and 23. Nighttime minimum is 9 to 13. Ulladulla, your daytime is a little bit cooler, of course, 17 to 21, and nighttime minimum is 13 to 16. The fire danger rating, there isn't one for the next 4 days, nothing listed, and the UV index is low, so you can get out and enjoy that sunshine without the guilt about not putting your sunblock on for this very short period of the year. Don't get used to it, though. Get the sunblock ready as soon as those warmer days come back, when you actually feel like sitting in the sun. That's when you've got to goo yourself up. The sun rose this morning at 7:02. It'll set this evening at 4:53 and last light 5:21. I'm Jane, this is Community Access with Triple U FM, and we're going to start this with Earth, Wind and Fire this hour. September, it'll be September soon enough. Gosh, we're approaching the middle bit of June, faster than you can blink. It'll be the end of June, and then very quickly thereafter September, and a blink or two after that, Christmas. I'm not wishing it away, it's just happening. Here's Earth, Wind and Fire.

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Queen of Hearts from Juice Newton, Salt Water from John Lennon before that, and Billy Joel with An Innocent Man. I'm Not in Love from 10cc to the top of the hour, Earth, Wind and Fire with September. Interesting article here. From a rare page, and this seems to be from the Daily Telegraph, and I can't normally open those papers, so I'm surprised that I can access this article. However, the rise of AI toys for children is deeply concerning, says a top psychologist. These are the sort of things that aunties, uncles and grannies and granddads might easily buy, even parents actually thinking that there's some kind of educational value here. But these psychiatrists are saying, psychologists actually saying children can miss out on social skills that are important for them. And we've talked a little bit about this at the beginning of the program today, about the value of giving children educational advantage, or at least keeping them up to everybody else's speed. And one of the things that is affected is this children's ability to socialise and to be confident amongst other people. And this seems to be one of the things that is the problem with the AI toys. Just one of the problems, actually. Artificial intelligence, of course, is becoming more powerful by the minute. And there are, first of all, no roadmaps for where it's going. It's pretty well, you know, whoever can get in there and tinker gets to choose some of the direction. And in other cases, a lot of it is just the fact that there are no limits. There are no fences to stop this becoming something that it gets away from us before we even realise that we've lost control. This article reads, an Australian First reporter has raised serious concerns about the rapid rise of AI-powered children's toys, as a top psychologist warns. It hinders children's socialisation and outsources critical relationships. The report comes just 6 months after the AI-powered Follow toy was temporarily pulled off US shelves for discussing inappropriate topics. Yeah, you might not even know what's going on. Such as sexual fetishes and where to find knives in the household. Some kind of like the evil Teddy from some horrible movie, isn't it? But AI toy manufacturers argue their products are safe, educated.

educational and appropriate for children. Well, of course they would. They're not going to agree with the criticism, are they? AI toys come in a variety of characters capable of conversing with children, all of them powered by artificial intelligence. Market research site Future Market Insights predicts the Australian market will grow by 17.7% annually over the next decade, or more than 400% by 2035. The Generative AI in Children's Lives report, released in May, studied six of these toys, identifying numerous risks to children, including data privacy concerns and disruptions to their socialisation. Curtin University Professor of Internet Studies Tamar Lever was a co-author of the report and told this masthead he would not leave his five children unsupervised with AI toys due to the unknowability of what they may discuss. Professor Lever also raised concerns about features such as infinite chat and the human qualities of the toys. It's the interactivity of these toys and how that's interpreted that needs to have a little bit of intervention, he said. A little bit? Maybe a bit more than a little bit. We need to help young people distinguish between these as a toy and a technology rather than a person. As that age, we're used to having imaginary friends, but we're not used to them talking back. Child psychologist Deirdre Brandner described the rise of AI toys as deeply concerning. This new research confirms what many of us in the field have been worried about for some time, she said. I'm concerned that we are yet again substituting real connection for a false one. Ms. Brandner said the features of AI toys, including being endlessly agreeable, infinitely available and emotionally compelling, distorted children's perception of relationships. Childhood is when children learn the most important skills they will ever need: how to navigate frustration, read another person's face, repair a fight, tolerate being ignored or misunderstood, she said. These skills are not built through interaction with a device that is programmed to say, "Hello, my buddy," and which never has a bad day. Miss Brandner encouraged parents to meet the need these toys were designed to address. My message to parents is this: your voice, your presence, your imperfect and distracted and genuine interactions with your child, those things are all irreplaceable, she said. No toy can ever replicate the developmental power of you. US company Curio is a key player in the emerging AI toy industry, with their signature Gabo toy for selling for $150 US, something over $200 in Australian money. A spokeswoman for Curio said they had reviewed concerns raised by the Australian researchers. At Curio, child safety guides every aspect of our product development, and we welcome independent research that helps improve how technology is designed for young children, she said. Applying AI in products for children carries a heightened responsibility, which is why our toys are built around parental permission, transparency and control. The Australian Competition and Consumer Commission, the ACCC, was contacted for comment, but obviously at the time of publication they hadn't got back. So when you see these rather beguiling toys, they will have cute faces and an enormous amount of novelty value. Please, steer clear. Give your kids good old-fashioned things like, oh, heaven forbid, I'm not mad on Barbie dolls with all of their body image problems, but at least normal play can kind of happen with that, whereas an AI toy is going to guide a lot of the children's activities. Very, very concerning. What time is it? Coming up to 11:40. 12 o'clock comes and there will be news and weather, of course, and then you'll have 2 hours of lovely Say It with music from the lovely Patrick, certainly, and maybe he'll be joined by Denise today. We'll have to see how that goes. Here's another Juice Newton.

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James Taylor there with Don't Let Me Be Lonely Tonight, and before he had Sweet Caroline from Neil Diamond, of course, Wasted Time from Keith Urban and Joni Mitchell, The Free Man in Paris. That's it for me for today. Patrick up next. He doesn't have Denise with him today, but you will still get Patrick and his cheery personality and his wonderful music for you for the next 2 hours on Triple UFM. So stay tuned. Here's Patrick next, straight after Fame from Irene Cara and the news and weather. I'll be back next week, Wednesday and Thursday, with Community Access.

0: Woody Herman's version of Ain't Misbehavin'. He recorded that in 1947. Coming up in the program today, we go under the covers again shortly with Glenn Campbell, Diane Maxwell, and Gene Vincent and the Shouts. Then we've got a special little segment that deals with Hello. So we'll have that. And then that'll be followed by a Masked Man special featuring the Lone Ranger. Do not miss that. And I'll have a little bit of extra info for you when we get to that. Look What I Found is on today. And then in our second hour, we will have You Ask For It today for Thora and Daphne. Lovely to hear from you again. Felicity, you've done it again. Rusty and Merle and Tom. Music history will just about finish it off today. So there we go. That's what we've got in store for you. The telephone number, should you wish to give us a call, great, 44221045. So at 11 minutes after midday, let's get underway with our covers, Under the Covers, as I said, featuring Glenn Campbell, Diane Maxwell, and Gene Vincent and the Shouts.
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0: we go. That was Gene Vincent and the Shouts. And, of course, another Saturday night was a Sam Cooke special. So that was Gene Vincent's cover version. The Cornettes originally released Born to Be With You. That was Diane Maxwell for today, which is from 1961. And Glen Campbell recorded in 71, Rose Garden, of course, a huge hit for Lynn Anderson. So there we go. It's 20 minutes after midday. Let me see what I've got. I think I've got everything all organised now. Why does it happen of a Thursday? I don't know. Anyway, great to be with you today, and I hope you can stay with me until 2 today for Say It With Music. And I can confirm now that the rain has hit Ulla Dulla. It's pouring down outside. So that's one good thing. At least I got in here before getting drenched. Coming up now, I have quite a few songs, as a matter of fact, 5, featuring the word hello, which we use one heck of a lot during any day or any special time. And to introduce hello today, I have asked one of the legendary announcers, unfortunately not with us, to introduce the first two, which will be from Yellowstone and Voice and Claudine Longet. But first of all, welcome, Mr. Laws.
1: Hello, world. This is John Laws.

Pauline Longer from 67, Hello, Hello, and Yellowstone and Voice from 72, Well, Hello. 27 minutes after midday, bang on, time to continue on with our hellos. And here is Ricky Nelson, Andre Costolanitz, and The Drifters.

0: Commanders from 64 with a great version of Hello Dolly, and Ricky Nelson with the old favourite from 61, Hello Mary Lou. Time now, Bubbles, thank you for your call. No, as a matter of fact, I forgot that number you mentioned, so how about I put that in for a request for you next week, okay? That El Martino number. Right, done deal, mate. Okay. Time now for our Masked Man special, and I want you to listen. I have included in it a commercial that went to air in the United Kingdom on the pirate radio, Radio Caroline. Of course, the BBC, no commercials on the BBC. And I'll play it twice and have a good listen. It is really good. So we're going to have, oh no, I won't tell you, just have a listen and you'll really enjoy this. Included also is a song from Judy Thomas, which was written by Ray Stevens. But anyway, no more talking. Patrick, click the button and here we go.
1: The Lone Ranger. Horse with the speed of light, a cloud of dust, and a hearty high-o silver. The Lone Ranger.
2: Cuchitipo! Usi! Tomena! Pixawita! Usi!
3: What did he say, Tonto?
4: Him say, Apache have 100 braves, other side of hill.
3: Well, we've faced worse odds than that.
4: Him also say, braves just have their Weetabix.
3: They just had their Weetabix? And we are in trouble.
4: What's this we business, Paleface?
5: Have you had your Weetabix?

0: Toma na! Pizza Rita! What?
1: What did he say, Tonto?
2: Him say, Apache have 100 braves other side of hill.
1: Well, we've faced worse odds than that.
2: Him also say, braves just have their Weetabix.
1: They just had their Weetabix? And we are in trouble.
2: What's this Weebit business? Paleface?
3: Have you had your Weetabix?
4: Hey, where in tarnation did that masked man go?
5: He's gone, Dad. He never stays around once his work is done. He's the best friend we've ever had. He's the Lone Ranger.
6: Will Silver, away!
7: There we go. That was our Masked Man special. Hope you enjoyed that, including that rather rare commercial, which was in the UK. I didn't write the year down, which is not unusual for me to, but I assume the Weetabix are the same as Weetabix we have here in Australia. Anyway, and that song, Don't Feel Like the Lone Ranger, was recorded in 64 by a lady by the name of Judy Thomas. It was written by Ray Stevens, and I have another one of hers I got off a compilation, and it deals with a montage of songs from the 1960s, so I'll put that in one day. 12:42 here with Patrick and Say It With Music this afternoon, coming to you live and local from the Milton Studios of Shoalhaven Community Radio, 92.3, 104.5, 99.7. 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Yep. And as a matter of fact, later on in the month, there will be a... that's August. What am I talking about now? Anyway, this year, anyway, Triple U is celebrating its 40th anniversary. Well done to all. Now, look what I found. Jimmy Meng from 61 and the Earls from 1961 also.

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1962, from 1959, pardon me, The Platters with Remember When. And Jono, I'm 99% certain the lead singer, the lead vocal for The Platters was a fellow by the name of Tony Williams. I'm not sure whether he recorded anything individually. I'll have a look up that when I get home. Taking a note of it, mate. The Earls with Remember Then. And at the top of that bracket, we had Jimmy Meng, M-E-N-G, from 61 with Don't Be Blue. Thank you for your call, Mr. Hoyt. Good to hear from you again. Sit back and take it easy if the rain is up where you are. Sounds like the plan. 12:55 and a dash, so I better keep on going. Leading us up to the news, let's hear from good old Wayne Newton with the song called Remember When We Made These Memories. And then we might have a bit of Les Brown and his Band of Renown with I've Got My Love to Keep Me Warm.

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Sydney's orchestra, as I said, goes back to 1951, probably a little earlier, actually. The beautiful Diana Call, the ghost who walks the legendary Phantom, is working. He's off flying somewhere. That'll do us, Diana. Hope you're enjoying the program and stay warm in the skull cave. I hope the air conditioning's working. Right, time now at 11 minutes after one for you asked for it today. You're going to get it. Right. Flora and Daphne, it was lovely to hear from you last week. Had a bit of a chat with Daphne, and good to know your mum is on the mend again now, Dad. So, Flora, there we go. An old Don Gibson number, or a Don Gibson number for you. Felicity, good choice. It's 1936, Felicity. I don't think you were here then, were you? Billie Holiday with a beaut version of an old song for Rusty and Merle the Boppers. And for you, Tom, Bobby Darin from 1958. Now, if I press this little one here, it'll probably work, I think.

yesterday's heroes to those one-hit wonders. It's time to delve into the vault for another lost classic. Lost.

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8: Where?

The great Bobby Darin there for you, Tom, from 1958, Early in the Morning. Rusty and Merle, the Boppers, who are a Swedish group, from 71, Kissing in the Moonlight, all right. Felicity, great choice. Billie Holiday, No Regrets, we shouldn't have any. And for Thora and Daphne, Don Gibson, The Sea of Heartbreak. Bang on, 25 minutes after one with Patrick's and this afternoon's version, episode, I should say, of Say It With Music. Time now to continue on and get on to music history. Couple of arrivals first up. What a good name this is. A fellow by the name of Judd Strunk had a one-hit wonder in 1973. He was born on this day in 1936. He passed away in 1981. Born in 1940 was Joey D. He had the group Joey D and the Starlighters. They also had, I think from memory, a one-hit wonder in 62, but there were two parts of this, the Peppermint Twist Part 1 and 2. I've got Part 1. So, here we go.

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Thank you to Joey D there, prior to that Judge Trunk. Continuing on, we have two more music arrivals today for music history. Lindsay DePaul was born on this day in 1948, passing away 2014. Again, I can stand to be corrected. I think Lindsay only had the one hit, so we'll call it a one-hit wonder called Sugar Me. And then Graham Russell, who was a member of Air Supply, was born on this day in 1950. In 1976, I reckon this is the best Air Supply song. I'll be interested if anyone wants to disagree. Please.

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If you'd like some more information, get in touch with us at the office during the week, during business hours. The number is 4422 1193. We're looking forward to hearing from you.

0: Group called Air Supply with Love and Other Bruises. I repeat again, I reckon it was their best song. From 76, prior to that, Lindsay DePaul with Sugar Me. It's a little after 1:39, so we shall continue on quickly now and move on to our departure lounge. Hands up all those who remember a fellow called Lovelace Watkins. He was often referred to as the Black Sinatra. He passed away at the age of 58 on this day in 1995, so I found a Frank Sinatra song for Lovelace to sing. That will be followed by Jim Ed Brown, who was a member of the Browns, of course. At the age of 81, he passed away on this day in 2015. But first of all, here's Lovelace.
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thank you to Jim Ed there and to Lovelace Watkins. I had a reminder from Jumbo. What would you think I would forget? Jumbo has a real good mate for many years, Ray Warren, OAM, also mainly known as Rabs. It's his birthday today, so if you happen to be listening, Ray, happy birthday to you. He's a sportscaster of great note. He was born on this day, so he's 82, Jumbo, 11th of June, 43. He called 99 State of Origin games and 45 NRL grand finals. And Jumbo said he used to hate flying. He was the worst person to sit next to in an aeroplane you could possibly believe. Okay, righto, Jumbo. And again, happy birthday, Mr. Warren, or Rabs, if you are listening. Now, a couple more from our departure lounge. Francois Hardy had one great song. I love it and I'm playing it. She passed away on this day at the age of 80 in 2024. And Brian Wilson of Beach Boys fame at the age of 83 passed away on this day in 2025. So we have one each of them.

There we go. That was a completion now of our departure lounge today. That was Brian Walton and the Beach Boys with Do It Again. Prior to that, Francois Hardy, lovely old number called All Over the World. I played that song because it's the only one I've got. Well, would you believe it's time to me to say toodaloo for today? But a great afternoon. I hope you have as well. Enjoy the weekend and do what you've got to do, and do it carefully and do it safely. Said to one of our lovely listeners the other day, be good. If you can't be good, be careful. With that, I'll see you all again next Thursday. Paul will be along with Sounds Delicious after the news. Good afternoon, everybody. And Bubbles and Diana, this is that song I think you were talking about, which we open with quite regularly here. It's called Music to Work By. Okay, good afternoon, everybody. God bless.

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1: 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I'm Beck.
0: And I'm Yo-Yo. And we're having a great day today.
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0: Hope you guys are having a great day. Unlike Beck, unfortunately.
1: That's just because reports came out and they just lied on my math. I don't know what's going on there.
0: To let you guys in on what's happening, most of the math, like this is for advanced and also extension, not going great. The kids aren't doing too well.
1: Yeah, last first test. I'm going to be real. Everyone failed but me. I passed by like a mark. So they brought down the failing grade to like 10 out of 40 or something. But I guess no one, even though I did the best in the class, I didn't get a good grade just because of how that mark translates.
0: It's not marking by comparison, it's marking by
1: results.
0: Yeah.
1: Which I think they should mark by comparison.
0: I thought they did mark. I think they mark English by comparison.
1: Why can they not freaking mark math by comparison? I'm very irritated right now.
0: I got a B in math. No, I don't do math. I got a B in English, which is improvement. Because this time last year, I got a C in math. So,
1: English.
0: We'll take...
1: You're talking about English. You don't do math anymore.
0: English. I got a B in English, which is better than I got last year. So, that's a little improvement that we're going to celebrate with this song, technically. This is de Bedroom Dancing. And means water.
1: You can just say de Ballroom Dancing.
0: It is called It's not I don't speak French. Beck doesn't either, she just googled it.
1: Yeah. This is Eau de Ballroom Dancing.

0: Hello, that was Bedroom Dancing by
1: someone. Was it La Tigra?
0: Yes, it was La Tigra, because I love that album.
1: If you didn't catch that, that was Ode to Ballroom Dancing. Yo-Yo is a bit of a try-hard.
0: It's French. Now we're going to talk about something a little different.
1: If you don't know, right now the Push-Up Challenge is going on, which is Australia's largest mental health and fitness event. Basically, you do push-ups for people who have lost their lives to suicide, unfortunately.
0: And the number of push-ups you do, I think it's in a month, I think that's the time.
1: Yes.
0: It's the amount of people who committed suicide last year, and each day is a different statistic.
1: Yeah. I think it's 3,107 or something.
0: Sad number.
1: Yeah. Basically, you do push-ups and people donate to you and then, well, not to you, they donate to the Push-Up Challenge Foundation and then they then use that money to help people. So if you want to get involved, you can. You can still sign up for the Push-Up Challenge. Yeah. And I have heard you don't have to just do push-ups because, oh my God.
0: You can do squats, I think.
1: You can do squats and sit-ups. Or you could just do wall push-ups.
0: Oh,
1: which,
0: yeah.
1: Let's be real, they're not even push-ups.
0: Or you can find someone. And you can, or you can just donate to the organisation if you don't know someone personally doing it.
1: Yeah. If you look up thepushupchallenge.com.au, you can find places to donate or to sign up. And if anyone you know or yourself are struggling with mental health, there are resources available.
0: And we're going to read out some of them now.
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0: So Yo-Yo was meant to talk, but just sat there, mouth agape.
1: I turned the microphone on and I realised, no, I need to play this pointer first. So I was going to wait, hope that you don't talk, so I can subtly press play and turn the microphone off at the same time.
0: But you just were sitting there with your mouth open. What was I supposed to do? You just,
1: This next song is Pale Blue Eyes by the Velvet Underground, because I love the Velvet Underground.
0: And the song that we just played was I'll Call You Mine by Girl in Red.
1: And it was sped up. We don't really know why it was sped up.
0: We have sped up versions on here. That will be changed.
1: Yes.
0: At some point. But this is Pale Blue Eyes by the Velvet Underground.

0: Hello, it's Joseph here. Join me on Fridays for the Music Room from 7 to 9 o'clock. Funky, punky, happy music for your Friday nights.
1: Yes, that was the Music Room. That was a pointer, little advertisement, I suppose, for the Music Room, which would happen on, I believe it's happening tomorrow night. But that's my dad, Joseph. Hi, Dad. I know you're listening to this, or at least I know you will be listening to this. And I have a song for you. Recently, my father came into my room and said, I found a new song, because we have a habit of like trading new songs with each other. And he was like, have you heard of Olivia Rodrigo?
2: No, who is that? What a newfound artist.
1: I have been listening to Olivia Rodrigo since I discovered her in year six. Since she got really popular. So this song, shout out, Dad, this song is for you. He said he really liked a song of hers, The Cure, and just that one. But I'm out here to convince him that he is wrong and that he should listen to more Olivia Rodrigo. And if it's not this one, if it's not, it doesn't work, if it doesn't, if it doesn't work with this song, then I'll be doing this every week until I find a song that he likes. So this is Ballad of a Homeschool Girl by Olivia Rodrigo.

0: And we have a good update, everyone. My dad just texted me. I do like that song. Thank you. We did it, guys! With one song, my dad is now Olivia Rodrigo fan. And now we're going to play the song that started all this. This is The Cure by Olivia Rodrigo. I haven't actually listened to this all the way through, I don't think.
1: I've only heard bits of it, like from TikTok.
0: From edits, yeah.
1: This is The Cure by Olivia Rodrigo.

0: That was 11:11 by Conan Gray. I think it was last week or the week before. I could not stop listening to that song.
1: I think it... I don't remember what it was either, I'm not going to lie. Sorry, I'm so drained. This next song is Vampire Empire by Big Thief.
0: Big fan of this song.

0: We should have gotten English advanced this week because ours is in week 10.
1: We should have.
0: No. Ours is in week 11. I should have gotten English extension this week. Maybe it'll be postponed. Oh, gosh,
1: I
0: don't know.
1: Got your English extension.
0: No, not notification. Rats.
1: Oh, man.
0: Oh, they have to legally give us 2 weeks' notice. Oh, guess it'll have to be pushbacked.
1: Oh. Unless they're a bad teacher, then they might not. I don't think your English extension teacher is a bad teacher, though.
0: No, she's amazing. This next song is Vodka Cranberry by Conan Gray.
1: Because I love Conan Gray, again.
0: This is Vodka Cranberry.

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7: I hope you're having a great day. 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
7: What? 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We've got 2 weekends, and I'm so pumped, and it's Friday. It's going live on Friday.
8: Tomorrow.
7: I hope I know my lines.
8: There are still tickets available,
7: yes,
8: right?
7: Yes, we have Friday night, Saturday. We had to cancel the Saturday night performance, but there's still Saturday day, and then there's Sunday. And then the week after, we've got Friday, Saturday, two Saturday performances, and then one Sunday.
8: So, hit them up, you know, and support your community.
7: Tomorrow, if you're over the age of 18, you get free champagne.
8: Damn it. Kidding.
7: And you can dress up. There's like a little competition for who dresses up the best.
8: Oh, what kind of dress?
7: Pirate.
8: Oh, of course. I should have assumed.
7: Because it's a play about pirates.
8: We will see you next week.
7: Yep.
8: We'll be on the same time. This last song is Party Games by Blue Foster.
7: I hope everyone has a great weekend and goodbye.

Good afternoon, listener. I'm Margaret Gillespie. It's time for Let the Good Times Roll. We kicked off the show with Katie Bradley and Let the Good Times Roll. And next up, we're going to hear a classic track from Neil Young, Like a Hurricane.

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8: Good afternoon, listener. You've got Let The Good Times Roll, and we're about to hear from Lloyd Spiegel from his album Cut And Run and Track Her Down.

0: That's a good time, Cyril. You got Triple U FM. We just heard from Omar and the Howlers, Jimmy Reed Highway. Before that, Sonny Terry, Brownie McGee, and I'm a Stranger Here. Eric Clapton from One Night Only and Tulsa Time. And we opened that little bracket with Lloyd Spiegel from Cut and Run and Track Her Down.
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0: 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We're going to have a listen to PJ O'Brien from his album High Cost and Cash.

We just heard from Ray Beadle from his 2009 album Loaded. We heard Ruby. Before that, PJ O'Brien from High Cost. We heard Cash. And we're coming up to the news. We're going to have a listen to Reese Winnan and Friends and Crossfire from Sweet Release.

0: Triple UFM, Let the Good Times Roll. We just heard from GA20, the title track of their album Lonely Soul. Before that, Joe Louis Walker, Weight of the World. That's the title track of his last album, May He Rest in Peace. Buddy Guy, Feels Like Rain. And Chris Wilson, Alimony Blues from Landlocked, Open the Bracket.
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0: At the Good Times Trial Triple UFM, we just heard from Duke Robillard from his album Rock and Guitar Blues and What That Means to Me, Larry Taylor and the Taylor Family featuring Demetria Taylor, and Bad Girl from Generations of Blues. Jeff Healy, Mess of Blues, the title track of his album, and we opened with Shane Pacey and Who Made You King.
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Oh, hello and thanks for joining me. I'm Rob and I'll be with you for the next 3 hours. I hope you can stick around. We're about a minute early. I'm not sure what happened there, but anyway, we roll on. And I hope you can stick around because I'll be here till 10. And many thanks to Maggie with Let the Good Times Roll, and she'll be back from 5 till 7pm next week with more great music. Or you can catch her tomorrow from 11 till 1 with Maggie's Farm. And you're on Triple U FM, Shoalhaven Community Radio, 104.5 in the central Shoalhaven, 92.3 in the north and 99.7 in the south. And you can pick us up online at triple u.org.au. My show is called Out of the Blue because you never know what you'll get. Now, the time's just on 30 seconds to 7 o'clock. And I've got the first bracket of some independent Aussie artists. And then we'll be back. So we've got about 6 seconds to go. So let's enjoy some music.

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My name's Rob, and I'll be here till 10 o'clock. And we heard from the Del Webb Explosion from the album Best of Plan B, Volume 1, released in 2026. That track was Anything at All, and the Del Webb Explosion was originally called Plan B. And they've been around since, I think, about 1982 or 3, somewhere around there. And some of their songs sound a bit saintsy, like the Saints, if that's a word, saintsy. But they've got some good brass instruments in there. And, yeah, they have some pretty good songs. I'll share some more of those in the following weeks. Before that, we heard a new song by another Aussie independent called Drew Wilson. And that was, song was called Better Way to Fly. I think that was just released as a single just recently, probably in the last month or so. Before that, we heard the Cunans from Queensland with Only the Lost Can Understand. And that was from their album Time Is a Cruel Master from 2026. And the beginning of the show, we heard Juz Dan with his song Let Me Down. And if you've heard me talk about Juz Dan, his name's Daniel. He comes from Brisbane up that way, and he does some amazing things for the community. And what do we got? I've got some random songs coming up next, and then some more random songs. The time is just on nearly 19 minutes past 7 o'clock. 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A few people already listening. Murph's listening, Greg's listening, Trisha's listening up on the hill. Probably get good reception up on the hill. And let's get on with some music. Thank you.

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time is just on about 28 minutes to 8 o'clock. And you're listening to Out of the Blue. My name's Rob. I will be here till 10 o'clock. 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We heard from The Animals, and that was Bright Lights, Big City, from the Animal Tracks album from 1965. That was written by Jimmy Reed. Not sure who Jimmy Reed is, but it was written by him. We heard before that Rocky Raccoon by The Beatles. That was from their self-titled album from 1968. And even Murph agrees that is a great song. You don't hear it enough. I reckon I played it maybe 12 months ago. And I thought I'll play it again. And we heard before that was Fleetwood Mac with Coming Your Way from their 1969 album Then Play On. And the beginning of that bracket was Steely Dan, and the track was Chain Lightning from their album Katie Lied from 1975. Now, tomorrow is Friday, the 12th of June, 2026, obviously. So the Nowra Players Youth Production, Long Joan Silver. It's by Arthur M. Jolly, and it's based on the classic novel Treasure Island by Robert Louis Stevenson. And it's Treasure Island, but with an interesting twist. Long Joan Silver is a stage adaptation of Treasure Island that reimagines the classic adventure by transforming the infamous pirate Long John Silver into the formidable and charismatic Long Joan Silver with her pirate crew. So Long Joan Silver. And the play follows young Jim Hawkins as he becomes entangled in a dangerous quest for buried treasure, navigating a world of shifting loyalties, moral ambiguity, and survival on the high seas. So it starts tomorrow, June 12, goes till the 21st of June. It's a Nowra Players Youth production, and you can get your tickets at nowraplayers.com, and it's at the Players Theatre in Maru Street, Bomaderry, which is on the left if you're heading north up past the shopping centre there. And produced by special arrangement with Youth Plays, which is youthplays.com, if you want to go onto the web and have a look at that. And I don't know if I'm going to get time to go and see it, but I think it'd be very interesting. And I got some more songs coming up. We've got, I'm not going to tell you, you're going to have to listen. And as I said, you're listening to Triple U FM. My name's Rob. I will be here till 10 o'clock. I've got plenty more songs to play, so let's get on.

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You're listening to Triple U FM. My name's Rob. This show is Out of the Blue. I'll be here till 10 o'clock. And we heard from, have a guess, Ultimate Spinach. And that was Behold and See, Gilded Lamp of the Cosmos. That was from the Behold and See album from 1968. Before that, we heard, and yes, that band is called Ultimate Spinach. And we heard before that was Triffids with Old Ghost Rider. That was from their album Treeless Plain, which I believe is Nullarbor. And that was from 1983. We heard before that was the Moody Blues with Send Me No Wine from their 1969 album On the Threshold of a Dream. And the beginning of that bracket was Janelle by Cold Chisel from the 20th Century album from 1984, written by Don Walker about his daughter who lived in South Africa. And if you listen to the lyrics in that song, if you listen to the lyrics in that song, sure, you'll probably work it out that he wrote it because he missed her. How sweet, sweet. Now, you're picking us up at 92.3 in Berry, 104.5 in Nowra, 99.7 down at Milton Ulla Dulla, and even on the web at triple u.org.au. And if you would like to look back at maybe that Ultimate Spinach song and you want to know the name of it, go to the triple u.org.au website and there's a explore drop-down menu on the left. Click on that, go to song history, put in the day, put in the time, or from the beginning of the hour, and it'll show you the songs that have been played. Or you can listen back to my last week's show, or anyone's show. Just go to the program guide and put in the day and the presenter and which day you want to listen to, and you can listen back to the last 6 weeks of programs for every presenter. And I've got some more songs coming up. After about 9 o'clock, you probably don't want your kiddies listening, because there may or may not be some rude words. But anyway, let's get on with some more music.

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You're listening to Triple U FM, Shoalhaven Community Radio. My name's Rob. This show is called Out of the Blue, and I'll be here till 10 o'clock. And we just heard from Dave Warner's From the Suburbs, and that was called The Australian Rock Industry from the Correct Weight album from 1979. It was originally produced back then. Before that, we heard Mr. Moonshine by Fat Mattress. That was from their self-titled album from 1969. We heard Pink Floyd with Wish You Were Here from the album of the same name from 1975. And the beginning of that bracket was Ed Cooper with The Way I Made You Feel from his album Honey Steals Gold from 1991. And you are listening to us on the FM band, maybe on your transistor radio at 92.3 in Berry, 104.5 in Nowra, 99.7 at Milton Ulla Dulla, and you may be even picking us up on the web anywhere in the world, maybe even at the International Space Station at www.org.au. And I have it on the out of the mouth of the fish that Dan Carter will be back to do his show on Saturday. He has returned from the space station. I've got some songs coming up. I've got another Dave Warner's song, but I won't tell you which one it is, so you'll have to guess. But I'll tell you at the end. Away we go.

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If you guessed it, that was the Dave Warners from the Suburbs. That was a track called Running Through Brixton, and that was from their album. The name of it is When, and that was from 2017. And I can't wait until Friday, October the 9th, at the Bridge Hotel in Rozelle in Sydney. I'm going to see Dave Warner with his 50-year revival concert. That will be something else. And before that, we heard Cold Chisel, another Chisel song, No Sense, and that was from the 20th Century album from 1984. And if that's not the best Dragon song, called This Time, and that was released in 1976 on their album Sunshine. I think it might have been their first album in Australia. And that was also released on the Greatest Hits Volume 1, Dragon. Greatest Hits Volume 1 from 1979. And You Got Me Running by the Angels from the Angels' self-titled album from 1977. So that was just an Aussie bracket of random songs that ranged from 1976 to 2017. Have a couple of more Aussie songs coming up in this bracket, and then there's a couple of, say, US. But you are listening to Triple U FM, Shoalhaven Community Radio. My name's Rob. This show is Out of the Blue, because you never know what you're going to get, obviously. And you would be picking us up, maybe even on your AM/FM Walkman at 92.3 in Berry, 104.5 in Nowra, 99.7 Milton Ulla Dulla, and on the web at www.u.org.au. 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
8: Let's rock!

Thank you. And who else but the amazing Talking Heads with Life During Wartime from 1979, and it came off their album Fear of Music. Before that, we heard Interstate Love Song by the Stone Temple Pilots from their 1994 album Purple, and we heard a couple of Aussie songs. There was Spy vs Spy with Harry's Reasons from the Harry's Reasons album from 1986, and the beginning of that bracket was The Flowers, who were soon to be called Ice House after the name of their first album, which this song came off, was called Sons, and that was from 1980. And they went to the US to do a tour, and they had to change their name from Flowers because there was already a band called Flowers. And you are listening to Triple U FM, Shoalhaven Community Radio. My name's Rob. This show is called Out of the Blue, and I'll be here till 10 o'clock. And you're listening to us at 92.3 in Berry, 104.5 in Nowra, and 99.7 at Milton Ulla Dulla, on the web at triple u.org.au. And the next song goes for 7 minutes and 50 seconds. So if you've got to go and make a cup of tea, there's plenty of time. And I'll be back after these songs.

I'll just interrupt this bracket just to let you know that the music will be getting a bit louder. Some of the songs may or may not have some language in it. Not this bracket anyway. But we will continue.

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9: Well, hi. Hello. How are you? Please join me, the Duchess, for Monday Drive from 5 to 7pm. Let's share the journey home together with a little Motown, soul, rhythm and blues and rock. Triple U, where we have a smile for a dial.

You heard the man, Don't Bust My Chops. That was the Ramones from their album Brain Drain. And of course, that track was called Don't Bust My Chops from 1989. And we heard before that a song by Juz Dan. It's Daniel Evans from up at in Brisbane, up that way. And that song was called What Got In The Way, and that was from 2022. He released that. And he's an independent artist from the AMRAP. So if you get onto AMRAP, actually if you get onto any of the socials like Instagram or the old book, you can find him on there. J-U-Z-D-A-N is how you spell his name. Before that, we heard Status Quo from, I reckon, my favourite Status Quo album was Pile Driver from 1972. I was 4 years old when I started listening to that. Big Fat Mama was that track. And then we heard at the beginning of that bracket was Satori Part 5 by the Flower Travelin' Band from 1971. And their album was called Satori. So coming up next, we've got some songs. One might have a swear word, but let's get on with it. 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

just on 24 minutes to 10 o'clock. My name's Rob. I've been here since 7 and I'll be here till 10. 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Even on the web, you can pick us up at triple u.org.au. And we heard Black Sabbath with Sabbath, Bloody Sabbath from the album of the same name from 1973. And then before that, we heard the Distillers with a song called Drain the Blood from the Coral Fang album from 2003. And what did we hear before that was Hook Up by Butterfingers. And that was from the Breakfast at Fat Boys album from 2004. And Deep Purple from the Stormbringer album. And that song was the title track, Stormbringer, from 1974. Now, the next bracket, we do have a song with some language in it. Only one, but I'm just giving you a warning. So it'll be after the second song. And hope you enjoy.

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And that was Buffalo with I'm a Skirt Lifter, Not a Shirt Razor. So it was from their album Only Want You for Your Body from 1974. And before that we heard MC5 with Kick Out the Jams. That was a live recorded album and it was called Kick Out the Jams from 1969. Before that we heard Long-Legged Lovely by Blackfeather. That was from their 1971 album At the Mountains of Madness. And we heard the Hard-Ons with Small Talk. That was from their album from 1999 with Yesterday and Today. So you've been listening to Out of the Blue. My name's Rob and I have been here since 7 o'clock. I'll be back next Thursday from 7 till 10 with some more obscure music that you may like. And in the background, we're listening to Bronya by Led Zeppelin. And thanks for listening. And don't forget, listen to the Dan Carter Show on Saturday from 5 till 7, then Jukebox from 7 till 10, and then Sunday, Let's Rock with Jono from 6 till 8. And then don't forget to listen on Monday to the Fat Man with Off the Wall from 7 till 9 p.m. So that's me for the night. My name's Rob. I'll see you all again. And thanks for listening and good night. Have a great weekend.

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And hi there, a very big hi. You're listening to the Dirt Music Radio Show, coming to you as it does every week from the studios of 2SER. Stuart Coops, my name, and as always, thank you so much for joining me. If you're wondering what Dirt Music is all about, let me explain. Dirt Music is a radio show about music that comes from the heart and takes absolutely no prisoners. What you're about to hear can come from right across the musical spectrum, just so long as it's made with no concession whatsoever to fad or to fashion. It's another week, another Dirt Music, lots of music to get through. Some of it's old, some of it is new, and some of it, of course, is in between. This week, we're going to start, don't be afraid, it's okay. We're going to start with some great, great jazz. This last week, two big events, one celebratory and the other one kind of sad. It was the 100th anniversary of the birth of Miles Davis. So we're going to listen to So What from the biggest selling jazz album of all time, 1959's Kind of Blue. And then we lost at the age of 95 the great, monumentally influential Sonny Rollins. So from his album Saxophone Colossus, which came out in 1956, we're going to listen to You Don't Know What Love Is. Settle in, some amazing classic jazz. You're listening to Dirt Music.

How was that? Some classic, great jazz. To get us underway this week on Dirt Music, Miles Davis, 100th anniversary of his birth last week with So What from Kinda Blue, that classic jazz album from 1959. And then Sonny Rollins, who left us aged 95. You Don't Know What Love Is from Saxophone Colossus, 1956 release. Let us change pace now. Tex Perkins and Matt Walker have been playing together now for a number of years in various incarnations. They've done an album together. First song released from it is called It Can Always Get Worse. I'm not so sure about that. Have a listen to the tune. It's pretty good.

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Three more tunes there on Dirt Music. All new, all Australian. First up, Tex Perkins and Matt Walker. It Always Can Get Worse. That's from an album they've got coming soon. Then I'm very pleased that there's some new music from Watty Thompson. Under the Stars was the tune that we listened to. And then from the Hawkesbury in New South Wales, there's an EP out called Butcher, Lover, Runner. We're talking about Gene Elliott, and the song we listened to was called Lennon. Let's continue on now with some more new music. Sydney alt folk group Duskin Lights with a song from them called State of Disarray, which is kind of like dirt music. I joke. Here's the tune.

from New Zealand, Gina Malcolm, with a new song called Traps. Time for me to say goodbye to those of you taking this syndicated show. Hope you can join me next week for another Dirt Music coming to you from the studios of 2SER and around Australia, thanks to the Community Radio Network. Another sad note. Last week, we lost trombonist, jazz trombonist, Ryan Porter. Car accident. He was aged 46. Played with lots and lots of people, made lots of records under his own name, and, of course, very well known as a collaborator with Kamasi Washington. I thought we'd finish off this portion of the show listening to Ryan Porter from his 2018 album called The Optimist. This is Night Caught in Compton.

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2: After the break, we'll sit down with Robert and producer Steve Jordan, and it's an interview you don't want to miss.
1: That's all coming up right now on Bill Street Caravan.
2: What's up, Pat?
1: Oh, not much.
2: We have one heck of a show lined up this week.
1: Five-time Grammy Award winner Robert Cray is with us. And wait, it gets even better.
2: How do you even top that?
1: Backing him are Memphis legends, the internationally recognized High Rhythm Section. And behind the kit is the renowned drummer Steve Jordan.
2: Let's fill in the blanks for the fine people out there in radio land. So Robert Cray is one of the finest guitar players and vocalists on the planet. We all know that. And there's always been this Memphis thread throughout his career. He's made many of his records in Memphis at Ardent Studios and at Royal Studios. Willie Mitchell produced a few of his studio efforts. He's in deep with the Mitchell family, which kind of brings us to this most recent effort.
1: Oh, and let me add that Robert also recorded and toured many times with the Memphis Horns, Wayne Jackson, and Andrew Love.
2: Right.
1: They were a big part of his sound in the 80s and 90s, and the Horns were the original on-air personalities for the radio program you're listening to now.
2: That's right. So enter producer, drummer, slash one of the most tasteful and talented musicians in the world, Steve Jordan.
1: Steve Jordan, known best for his work with Keith Richards, The Stones, Bob Dylan, Neil Young, B.B. King, Buddy Guy, Alicia Keys, and most recently John Mayer. He's played with a lot of people.
2: And, at least in my mind, also known for that little documentary that he and Robert Cray made with their old pal Keith Richards back in the late 80s, Hail Hail Rock and Roll. That changed the course of this right here 12-year-old boy's life.
1: Did you tell him that?
2: No. He's pretty intense in person, so I just kind of shut up.
1: Well, Robert and Steve holed up in Memphis a few months ago at Royal Studios with our friend Boo Mitchell behind the console and cut a record with a group of living legends, the High Rhythm Section, Leroy and Charles Hodges, Archie Turner, and Lanny McMillan leading the horn section. These are the guys. Well, I don't even know where to start.
2: I know, there's not enough time in our program.
1: Not only are they our friends and some of the best people you could ever know, they're simply the baddest, funkiest rhythm section ever.
2: Mm-hmm.
1: They are behind all these classic Memphis soul cuts that came out on High Records. Al Green, Ann Peebles, Otis Clay, Don Bryant, O.V. Wright. I mean, it's mind-blowing.
2: Yeah. The result is titled Robert Cray and High Rhythm. It's out right now on JV Records. This week's program is their coming out party captured live in Memphis in front of an adoring crowd of fans, friends, and relatives.
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1: 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The soundtrack of America was made in Tennessee. We're back, and for those of you just tuning in, this week we're featuring Robert Cray with High Rhythm as they celebrate the release of a brand new studio effort recorded at Royal Studios right here in Memphis, Tennessee.
0: The show was captured at Laughlin Yard. Let's talk a little bit about that. It's a very unique setting.
1: You know, it's a barn. They refer to it as a, quote, coach house, which I guess sounds a little more debonair, but it's a giant barn in downtown Memphis. It has to be over 100 years old. It's where the stables for the Peabody Hotel's carriage horses were, and I think before that, it was a cotton warehouse or something.
0: A very unique, special place, a very raw and real setting right smack in the middle of the hustle and bustle of downtown. And I'll add that Bill Street Caravan queen of the mixing console, Don Hopkins, had the place rocking.
1: She is the best. So you and I were over at Royal Studios while the guys were rehearsing for the show. That was really fun, hanging out with the Hodges brothers and Tex and Harold from the Masqueraders. And you had a chance to sit down and talk with Robert Cray and Steve Jordan. Let's listen in on that.
0: Well, we are here at Royal Studio. Actually, we're not in the Bill Street Caravan studio, but we are in historic Royal Studios. And our guests today, Robert Cray and Steve Jordan. So I'm curious, as a musician and as a producer, how do you view yourself? When you introduce yourself to people, do you say, oh, hey, I play music? Or do you say, oh, I produce records?
2: I'm a musician. Mm-hmm. And I think that's the thing that I always gravitate to. First, that's the thing that keeps me honest, and it informs every other thing that I do. If I'm producing, engineering, arranging, composing, it's from the place of being a musician.
0: What was the thing that hooked you guys together? What was the thing that said, yeah, I want to work with him?
3: Well, we've had the opportunity over the years. It was 30 years ago, just over 30 years ago, that we met during the filming of Hail, Hail, Rock and Roll. And so we had that great opportunity to work together.
2: And I mean, think... Yeah, we owe it to Chuck Berry,
3: yeah,
2: actually.
3: Yeah.
2: That we were working together.
3: Yeah.
2: So it was kind of apropos on the day he passed that the two of us were together.
3: Yeah.
0: Wow.
3: Mm-hmm.
2: Yeah. You know, it's kind of wild.
3: And this, I believe, is the fifth project that we've worked together on. We had talked about doing another project, and Steve had emailed me and said, I got it. Robert Cray and High Rhythm. And I said, that's great, you know, and we can record here at Royal Studios. So that's how we came together for this project.
0: It's definitely not your first time calling on some Memphis artists to participate in your musical journey.
3: No.
0: You've worked with Duck Dunn, Steve Cropper, the Memphis Horns.
3: Memphis Horns.
0: The Horns were in the band, in fact.
3: Exactly.
0: For a while. And then also Willie Mitchell produced...
3: Produced a cut on one of the albums that Steve produced,
2: yeah.
3: Take His Shoes Off. And so we came here for some work, and we also recorded in Nashville as well for that particular record. And yeah, so, you know, and of course, I'm a huge fan of Memphis music because this is ground zero as far as I'm concerned. Memphis is ground zero for all the music, so you know, I'm a huge fan.
0: Robert, you've said that you've never played the same solo twice,
3: right?
0: And then we've got you, Steve, who are trying to catch that moment, that magic moment.
2: Absolutely.
0: So come on, live against recording.
2: Great question.
3: Yeah,
2: great
3: live
2: question.
3: Live is, to me, that's where it's at. I mean, you know, the recording is one thing, but that's your springboard. I mean, it's there. That's when you're learning the tune and everything like that. But once you got it in your soul, you, without even thinking about what you've already done in the studio, you're someplace else. And that's kind of like we're talking about the genre thing again. You leave that because what you're doing now is you're working from your gut, and you're improvising. You're off in the jazz land, even mm-hmm. though you can call us whatever kind of music you want, but we're off someplace else. But you're also you got your feet on the ground, and you're off someplace. You're in the tune. I can't express it. It's just fun being there in that moment to create, mm-hmm. you know. And live is where it's at. You're there on the stage. You're thinking about the tune. You're in the tune. You're in the moment. And that's where it's at.
4: You're also playing to the people. You're reacting mm-hmm. to the people, the reaction.
3: Yeah.
4: You have the instant gratification of it. When you're making a record, sometimes you don't know. You're not getting any feedback except mm-hmm. for the people that are around you.
0: I'll close with asking both of you, have you even thought about a day when you're going to retire?
2: There's no such thing. No,
3: there isn't. No.
4: Retiring, that's...
3: There isn't.
4: You do it just like Chuck did, right up until the time mm-hmm. that you cross over.
3: Yeah.
4: And then you continue to do it in another form. Yeah. You know, there's no such thing. That is the reason why we do what we do. We didn't want a day job. not that we have anything against people doing day jobs. That's not what my point. My point is, it's like, what is the thing that's going to keep you engaged in a certain way that nothing else can? Mm-hmm. And that's what mm-hmm. being an artist, whether you're a musician, a
3: painter,
4: graphic artist, yeah. a painter, a sculptor, that's what you do. You wake up thinking about a thing. You have a canvas that is empty, and by the end of the day, there's something on it.
3: Yeah.
4: That is wild. Every time, I don't even think about it anymore, but it used to freaking blow my mind. And Megan and I would laugh about it. We go and we wake up in the morning because we have a recording studio in our home. So we got this Neve console in the living room. She'd have the making of a tune or something. We finish the tune, we record it. It sounded really good. And then by the end of the day, I would say, man, that sounds really professional.
0: All in a day's work.
4: You know, it sounds really professional. That's really something. That's really wild. You know, it's like, great. Like, you started out the day, we didn't have anything.
3: Right.
4: At the end of the day, we got this thing.
3: Mm-hmm.
4: We have gave birth to a thing. And it lives on. And then it has its own life. And it's a great thing. And then you'll hear it 10 years later, 5 years later. You'll hear something that you didn't even remember that had happened.
3: Mm-hmm.
4: And then you like it. It's better than hearing something that happened that you didn't like. That's for sure, I can tell you. But you know, 9 times out of 10, we're liking the thing because you get so into it. You get down in there and you get into the deep molecules. And so you make sure that by the time you say, okay, it's done, that you can feel free letting it go out into the world. Like, you're okay with it. And yeah, so that's it. I love music. I'm going to listen to music my whole life.
3: Yeah,
4: music is in me. I love music. And I'll be listening to music until I'm not here any longer.
3: That's
4: so
3: right.
4: This is what I do. I might as well just embrace it and go for it.
3: Mm-hmm.
4: I might as well just be in it. Period.
3: Yeah.
0: We are here with Robert Cray and Steve Jordan. Many, many, many thanks.
4: Thank you very much for a wonderful time.
3: Thank you.
1: This interview in its entirety can be found on our social media. Be sure to check it out. Robert and Steve drop a lot of wisdom on everything from the evolution of rock and roll to the Supreme Court of the United States of America.
0: Due to programming constraints, we couldn't squeeze it all in, but it is worth a full listen.
1: You were having a lot of fun, weren't you?
0: I was in heaven.
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Thank you so much for coming out for the debut of RC and the High Rhythm.

0: That was Robert Cray with High Rhythm live on Beale Street Caravan, featuring Leroy and Charles Hodges on bass and B3 respectively, Hubby Turner on keys,
1: Lanny McMillan on sax, Jim Spake on baritone, and Mark Franklin on trumpet. Tex Reitzel and Harold Thomas from legendary Memphis vocal group The Masqueraders on background vocals, and the one and only Steve Jordan on drums.
0: Special thanks to Carla Parisi, Don Hopkins, Boo Mitchell, and everyone at JV Records in Laughlin Yard for making this show possible.
1: Again, the record is out now. It's called Robert Cray and High Rhythm, appropriately. They're going to play a short run of shows, so be sure to check out Robert's tour dates on robertcray.com and catch this once-in-a-lifetime show if you can.
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0: And if you can't meet us there, we'll be back right here next week, so we'll see you then. I'm Pat Mitchell-Worley.
1: And I'm Kevin Cubbins.
0: You've been listening to the sounds of Memphis on Bill Street Caravan. Mm-hmm.

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this is Noddy. Thanks so much for your company and welcome to the program for the week commencing the 8th of June 2026. This is Aussie Music Weekly, your weekly fix of new local and independent Australian music. Coming up on this week's show, got the brand new single on the way from Western Australian act Dogchi Blue. We bring you the solo single from Mr. Pinky Beecroft. Yeah, a guy that you would have known as the frontman from the band Machine Gun Fellatio back in the day. And the latest single from those Sydney punk rockers themselves, Fangs, who have actually turned it down a little bit on this track, which is a little bit of an acoustic rendition of one of the tracks from their last album. In our In Focus interview, we're going to be chatting with Mr. William Crichton. Meanwhile, in the backtrack segment, a bit like last week actually, only heading back around about a decade or so ago, this time around for Melbourne-based singer-songwriter Alex Leahy. All that and stacks more, so do hope you can stay with us. Well, to get things underway, it's Brisbane four-piece band Tickets to Space, and this is actually their debut single. Four mates who all studied together at the Queensland Conservatorium of Music is how they got themselves started, and this one is all about the frustrations associated with an on-again, off-again relationship. So to get us underway, it's Tickets to Space with Uncovered.

Yeah, the sounds there of Brisbane emo hardcore band Grizzly Shark, the follow-up to their last EP, Mosaic, and that is the first track since some lineup changes that they've had happen in the band as well. That tune is called Desire, and you heard it right here on Aussie Music Weekly, which is a program that you are tuned into right around Australia on the Community Radio Network, and heard through your local community radio station. It's Noddy here. Up shortly, got to give you something from Sydney-based indie folk artist Katie Denny. So on the way, the new single for the Machine Gun Fellatio frontman Pinky.

0: and Sydney-based punk act doing something on the acoustic side this time around, Fangs.
1: There will come a time when we will have to ask ourselves.
0: Also coming up on this week's program, we do our In Focus interview segment as always. This time around, we are chatting with Mr. William Crichton about his current album. And later on in the program, it's the Backtrack segment. This time around, heading back only around about a decade or so ago for something from Melbourne bass singer-songwriter Alex Leahy. Well, on to Western Australian act Dolce Blue now. Been a little while since we've heard from these guys. This track that I'm about to hit the play button on was actually produced between both studios here in Australia as well as in the UK. And apparently it's a song written from the perspective of someone who has made the wrong choice in life. They're launching the single this coming week, actually, yeah, June the 12th, in their hometown of Perth at The Bird in the Perth suburb of Northbridge. So see what you think of this one. Dolce Blue for you now, and Waste

0: Yeah, not a bad tune there from Sydney-based indie folk artist Katie Denny. She released her debut single back in 2023, and that tune is the latest to come from her upcoming EP. It's called Flowers in My Hair, a song apparently all about the small things that people leave with you as they go through life. You are listening to Aussie Music Weekly, coming to you around Australia on the Community Radio Network, and around about this time each week, we do our In Focus interview. Colonial Drift is the title of William Crichton's fourth album, which has been released recently. Now, he's in the midst of a tour to support it at the moment, and so we welcome William Crichton back to Aussie Music Weekly. Hey, William, how you doing?
1: G'day, I'm doing well. Good to be here. Thanks for having me.
0: Yeah, good to chat with you. It's been a couple of albums since we last had you on the show. Let's rewind prior to the current tour. You were over in Europe playing shows with Canadian outfit The Dead South. So how did that particular opportunity come about?
1: It was great. We've played a lot of tours over the years with The Dead South. Well, I met them at a festival called Black Deer Festival in the UK, going back a few years, but then we actually have the same agent in the UK who made that very first tour happen back a few years ago, and we just become really good mates, Nate and Colton and Scott and Danny, and Colton actually introduced me to jiu-jitsu, so that was a big thing for my, you know, a big life-changing thing, No, they're just dear mates, and they're great musicians, and thankfully they believe in what Jules and I do, and they take us along where they can over there, so that's great.
0: Well, let's talk a little bit now about the latest album, because it sees a little bit of a common theme across the tracks, that being your relationship with the land. So what prompted you to focus on a particular subject matter for the recording of this album?
1: Well, I mean, it's not just the land that's in the song. It definitely includes that. In songs like Australia and Beautiful Country. In those moments, I really wanted to focus on the beauty of this place and the power of this place, you know, the natural beauty and the call that comes from it to everybody. It doesn't really matter, you know, who you are or where you're from. If you're listening, it's all happening and it's all there. It's not political, you know, in that way. It's something to do that's deeper than that, you know, and that's... I love this place for that reason. So that's why we definitely had those moments on the album. And then there's other moments of story, you know, about the, like with the song called Horizon that we wrote with Rob Hurst is a story of, you know, one of those things where you go to a new place for a fresh start, but, you know, maybe you take some of the old problems that you had with you, you know, that cycle that we can get in as humans sometimes. But overall, I just wanted to make a really personal record. You know, Julianne, my wife, and I wrote most of the songs together. We wrote a couple with Rob Hurst, like I mentioned. It's mainly just all things about living here and in this country at this time in history.

0: speaking of storytelling and, I guess, history, the track Poor Ned. What inspired you to write about arguably Australia's greatest bushranger?
1: Well, I didn't actually... That's the only song on the album that I didn't write. And I originally thought that it was written solely by a fella named John Schumann from the band Red Gum. And he's a mate of mine, John. And when I said, oh, I'm covering your song, he says, I would love it if you covered that song, but I have to tell you that I didn't write it either. So the song just keeps getting passed on. So I didn't write it. But everyone who does it has put their a little touch on it. It was originally like a poem, a slow kind of feeling folk song by a fellow called Trevor Lucas, who's best known for his work in Fairport Convention and that sort of thing. So Shuey heard it, and then Red Gum made it their own. Shuey put in a few extra lyrics and changed the feel. And then I guess we made it our own. We didn't change any lyrics, but we definitely changed the feel and, just put our bit of feeling and the bush psych sort of sound into the song, I suppose. But it's one we've been doing for a few years live, and we just wanted to, I think it's a great song, and I think it tells a story that we all, we all know the name Ned Kelly. We think we know what he stood for, who knows? But it is he's the last one, he was the last one of that kind, and I think it is an important story to remember, because it shows, the foundation of Australia was, was torturous for not only the people who were here first, but for the people who were brought over here against their will, the Irish and whatnot as well. So it was a tough time, and some of that echoes through today's society, and that's why we have Warzone, a song called Warzone on there too. Poor Ned and Warzone sort of go together, because it has those echoes of violence. We're all fighting a war to some degree, and there's different, that's a spectrum, different levels of that, but that's what we tried to get across in those two songs.

0: as you alluded to a moment ago, your musical and life partner, Julianne, has contributed, I guess, a lot more lyrically to this album compared to your past releases. So how would you say your respective songwriting processes differ?
1: Well, it's more of an evolution in the songwriting process for this album because, you know, generally we would write some songs together and we'd work on the lyrics as we were going. We still did that, but a lot of the time now I worked on a bit more of the production, a bit more of the music and the melody and the concepts for the songs. And then I still wrote a lot of lyrics on it, but for the ones that Jules wrote most of, like Warzone, like that song with Rob, and I started that chorus. Well, he mainly had most of that chorus in shape, and then Jules wrote the lyrics to the verses for the first two verses. Just we conceptualized it, then she went away and wrote them. She's really quick, you know. So the idea was she would get a start, and then we would kind of go over them and workshop them like we've done in the past. But she just nailed it on the ones that she put ahead to, and we were just like, well, nothing that we could add to that would make that any better. That's perfect. So those kind of just fell into place, and we picked up where the other kind of needed us to, you know. Like Rob had a wonderful sense of melody and harmony, and Jules is beautiful with lyrics, you know, really straight to the bone. And you know, and I just did what I do, you know, with a song like Sex, Death and Choices. That was a song that I primarily wrote all of the lyrics to, pages and pages, and then Jules at the end of that process came and helped me edit it and added a few lines as well at the end, which, you know, funnily enough, turned out to be some of my favorite lines, or my favorite lines in the song. You know, when you're together that long, you kind of form one brain a lot of the time, so it's hard to know who did what, you know. Even when we look back on it, like, I can't remember who did what. She struggles too sometimes to remember who did what exactly, but that's, as long as the song's there and you know that the process is evolving, then I guess that's all you can ask for.

0: start chatting with William Crichton all about his current album Colonial Drift on this week's edition of Aussie Music Weekly. Now, William, you've brought a strong environmental angle to many of the tracks on Colonial Drift. So how important is it to you to get these types of messages out within your music?
1: Well, I guess I have. I mean, I thought that this was the least political sort of message-based album that I've released, but I think maybe you're referring to, you know, songs like Peaceful Land and Beautiful Country, just a love of the environment, really. And I mean, the album before this one had a song called Your Country on it, which was definitely a stop the logging song, you know, because we need to stop logging old growth forests, that's for sure. I understand, you know, I got mates in the timber industry, and it's easier said than done. People need to eat, and people need timber, and it's decent at carbon capture as well, so it's a delicate thing. But at the same time, our old growth forests, you only get one shot at old growth forests, you know, and so we should hang on to them. But this album, I wanted to focus less on the stuff that we're doing to really mess the environment up and more on just the beauty and the power of it, because that's what inspires me to want to look after it and want to be a part of it and help protect it, you know, is my love for it. And so I figured that if we could spread that love, then that would help in those ways, I suppose, might inspire that. But you know, I don't know about pointing the finger. I used to point the finger a lot, and I still do every now and then, but it's too hard. It's all too connected. We're all too part of the same chain, you know. I go home, turn the lights on, I drive my car, I do everything. I'm part of this thing, so it has to start with some sort of, you know, to identifying and feeling that connection with the environment around you on a personal level, and then changing from the bottom up. You know, there has to be some top-down stuff too, for sure, but that's not really going to change until we take the wheel. And the problem is it's happening very fast with AI and the technological revolution that's upon us. You know, that's going to be the biggest transformation that the modern world has seen. And so it's important that we hold on to our identity through that process, and the environment and the natural environment and the way that we interact with it is so much a part of us. The way that we've evolved, the way that we interact with plants and the animals and the air itself has a massive impact on our mental health and on our physical health, you know. It's all integrated. So I don't know, that's a long-winded answer, but I just love the place and I wanted to write about it.

0: about to play the current single, Warzone, which you alluded to earlier on, which for mine is probably one of the most powerful tracks on the album. And it's also one of the many tracks on the album where, in addition to the musical instruments, you've also included some soundscapes. So what inspired that particular concept?
1: Well, a couple of years ago, I worked on a project with William Barton for the City of Melbourne to put together a historical soundscape. And since then, I've just loved it. And I do it as part of, as a hobby, put together soundscapes, because this non-musical sounds can tell a really interesting story. And so I thought for this album, because I'm getting more into the production side of things, I just wanted to include some of that, because it's an interesting snapshot. And because the songs are talking about things and, you know, they're doing their thing, but those soundscapes within the songs and also the drifts between the songs, I don't know, it just adds a different sonic element that I thought gives it a time and place as well. And I tried to be as creative but as authentic as I could in those moments, you know, and I really enjoyed it. And I'm glad that people are enjoying it, because a lot of feedback that I get from the album is, you know, positive towards those soundscapes. And, you know, it's not, a soundscape is not something that you're going to put on at a party. You know, it can roll over, but it's something that's interesting to listen to.
0: Yeah, all right. Well, let's enjoy the song inclusive of the soundscapes now. And William, again, thanks for giving up your time for us here on Aussie Music Weekly.
1: Mate, believe in what you do, and thank you for supporting Australian music, Noddy. I really appreciate that.

was William Crichton, and from his fourth album, Colonial Drift, the current single there, War Zone. Had the chance to go and see him play it live on his current tour. Fantastic. Got a great live band that he's got playing with him at the moment as well. And speaking of that tour, the final date of that current tour happens this coming week, June the 12th. If you're in the Newcastle or Hunter Valley region of New South Wales, go along and check him out at the Hamilton Station Hotel in Newcastle. Well, we've reached around about the halfway point of this week's edition of Aussie Music Weekly. Still plenty more to come, including the acoustic tune from those Sydney punk rockers Fangs. Also, the new single for Edie and a lady by the name of Isabel Sky. Up next, though, we're going to do the backtrack segment. This time around, we're heading back around about a decade or so ago for something from Melbourne-based singer-songwriter Alex Leahy. But to get us there, it's the former frontman of the band Machine Gun Fellatio. Remember those guys? Probably around about the early part of the noughties decade, latter part of the 90s decade. Well, their frontman, Mr. Pinky Beecroft, has released his first piece of music in a whopping 17 years. Now, there's an album coming out soon as well, and it's going to be called Lonesome Wolf. But this is the first taste of that upcoming album, Pinky Beecroft with Band of Gold.

Backtrack time now here on Aussie Music Weekly, and Melbourne-based singer-songwriter Alex Leahy got started in music from a very early age. Initially, she was playing the saxophone from the age of 13, then gravitated towards the guitar. Well, in 2016, she went on to win the Josh Pike Partnership, and in the same year released what was her first single and EP. Well, with 10 years having now passed since that time, Alex is heading out on tour to celebrate and is aptly calling her tour the B-Grade University Tour, of course, after the EP in question. The EP will also be getting a little bit of a reissue, which will include some limited editions on vinyl for the very first time as well. And these will actually be Alex's first headline shows in around about 3 years. So here are the all-important tour dates where you can see Alex Leahy. August 20th at the Trifford in Brisbane. August 21, she's playing at the Corner Hotel in Melbourne. August the 22nd at the Manning Bar in Sydney. August 28 at the Rosemount Hotel in Perth. And August 29, it all wraps up at Jive Bar in Adelaide. Well, let's backtrack now to the year 2016, and from the EP in question, B-Grade University. Here is Alex Leahy with Ivy League.

Yes, Sydney-based punk act and past In Focus interviewees here on the show, Fangs. And a little bit of a stripped-back acoustic version of one of the tracks from their current album, Shoey. That was Something Real. Apparently, the track was originally recorded at the end of the recording sessions for the album. The buyers had apparently already packed down all their equipment, but realized that they still had some studio time available, so they got in there and did a bit of an acoustic tune, and that is the end results of that. They're actually launching that single at the Dead Set in Darlinghurst in their hometown of Sydney on June the 19th. You are in tune with Aussie Music Weekly, coming to you around Australia on the Community Radio Network. Don't forget, you can also check us out online via our website, Aussie Music Weekly, AUSSIE, musicweekly.com.au. And that is where you can stream past In Focus interviews, live session performances, as well as Rufus on Fire's artist profile segments. On the front page of the website, we have a little box there with a subscribe button next to it. And then if you pop your email address in there, you can then be subscribed to our weekly e-newsletter. Hit your inbox every Monday morning, let you know what's coming up on the show before anybody else does. So if you want to be part of that action, just hop to it, aussiemusicweekly.com.au. Well, on to Perth-based artist Edie now, and what is the title track from her latest EP, which came out just last week. It's a song all about letting go of the pressures and expectations often placed on you. Edie for you now with Garden of Edie.

unfortunately, that's all the time that we have to share with you. New local and independent music on this week's edition of the program. But don't despair, we'll be back at the same time next week on the same station you're hearing us through right now. And on next week's show, Rufus on Fire is going to swing by to present the artist profile segment for the month of June. Well, to take us out, it's Melbourne-based singer-songwriter Isabel Sky and a song that she's written from a woman's perspective about her safety being compromised. It's Isabel Sky to take us out now with Subaru. And I'll see you next week. You've been

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Do you like 11 a.m? 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

0: 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I'm James B., and stay tuned for the man, Tom Parker, with 2 hours of uninterrupted nostalgia.
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7: The World Bank has forecast that global economic growth this year will be at its lowest level since the COVID pandemic because of the Middle East war. The lender has cut its growth forecast to 2.5%. Here's Charles Haviland.
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5: 1,364 head, averaging $241 a head, with a 69% clearance, improved from 76% last week. Scandinland Merino ewes were the dominant joined ewe category, with 4,304 head offered, averaging $328 a head and returning a 98% clearance. New South Wales dominated supply this week, contributing 16,793 head, or 59% of total offerings, more than doubling last week's figure, with a 131% lift. Processors accounted for 2% of purchases. That concludes today's market update, brought to you by Auctions Plus, dedicated to connecting ag.

0: coverage increasing by 16% in the last quarter. 31% more Australians reported difficulty setting up their mobile service. Telecommunications Ombudsman Cynthia Gabert says telcos need to be doing more to resolve issues before they escalate.
1: Mistakes do happen, but the opportunity is absolutely there for the telco industry to treat their customers with dignity, respect and deal with their complaints the first time they reach out for help.
0: And JB Hi-Fi will refund around 200 customers more than $250,000 in response to allegations it misled them with promotional prices. The ACCC claims the electronics company advertised 17 products as being discounted from a price they were never listed at. JB Hi-Fi says it was the result of human error. This is Air News. The Western Bulldogs didn't stand a chance as the Adelaide Crows led in every quarter in last night's AFL. Terry Daniel reports.
2: Jordan Dawson played one of the best quarters of his career as the Adelaide Crows claimed a 57-point win over the Western Bulldogs at Marvel Stadium in Melbourne. Adelaide were absolutely outstanding in the first quarter, kicking 9-2, and the match was effectively over then and there. Dawson on Fox Footy says the team had a steely resolve to win this game.
3: You know, you keep rocking up in the right spots and you're keeping it simple with your teammates and you end up getting rewarded and you play footy like that. And thankfully we kicked straight. You can come out flat or you can come out with a real steely resolve and put them on the back foot, which is what we did, which I'm really happy with.
2: The final scoreline, Adelaide Crows 19-7-121, defeating the Western Bulldogs 9-10-64. Terry Daniel, Air Sport.
0: NRL and the Rabbitohs have thumped the Broncos 48-6 on an emotional night at Stadium Australia in Sydney. South's players wore a special whiteout strip in honour of Jai Arrow, who's been diagnosed with motor neurone disease. At the Australian swimming trials, freestyler Lani Pallister has finished in 8 minutes 13.41 seconds, claiming the event, but falling short of her Australian record in the 800 metres. Australian Independent Radio News.
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5: And it's a very good Friday morning to you from Triple U FM. We're broadcasting from the Nowra studios this morning. My name's Colin Hissey and it is the 12th of June 2026. It's currently 11.3 in Nowra, feels about 9.8 apparently. And in Ulladulla it's 13.3, feels like 12.5. We're in for a very exotic dose of weather today. There are no active warnings. We're in for basically a mostly sunny day, a little bit of more cloud, the more inland you get, with the chance of a morning fog inland and light winds, and that's it. If there's any rain, well, you'd be really lucky. Basically no rain. Great day for the washing, really. We are expecting in Ulladulla today 18 degrees, mostly sunny. Press repeat on that tomorrow, mostly sunny, 13 to 21. Rain, though, on Sunday, 16 to 17 in Ulladulla. I'm not sure if is that a temperature range? I guess it is. There's 1 degree there. In Nowra today, we can expect a maximum of 21 degrees and sunny. Mostly cloudy tomorrow, 9 to 23, which is pretty warm for this time of year, but more wintry tomorrow, on Sunday, 14 to 17, and some showers, up to 5 mils of rain around on Sunday. If you're on the roads in the Shoalhaven, there are no incidents reported. I'm extraordinarily glad to say that terrible accident on Wednesday near Falls Creek. It was just really shocking, and certainly I know I speak for everyone here at Triple U. Our condolences, sincere condolences to the families of those killed. Really terrible stuff. So a reminder, if we ever needed it, to always take care on the roads and look, slow down, don't break that speed limit. Yeah, terrible news. Anyway, but no incidents today, and I hope for everyone's sake that there are no incidents to report. Transport on the trains, South Coast Line running on time today, which is good news, and there's no track work, I think, predicted for the weekend, which is also good news. 6 minutes past 6. We've got a great program for this morning. We're going to kick things off with, I'm going to play a few versions of this song today. I'm going to start with Cranky Frankie Sinatra, and I get a kick out of you, and I hope you get a kick out of me. I get a kick out of being here, that's for sure.

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0: Very wonderful, Vicar and Linda there from their brand new album, Where Do You Come From? And I'm getting, I only got it in the mail the other day and really getting into it. I think it's really nice, better than nice actually. It's really good and they actually write a lot of the tracks themselves, probably for the first time. They're also inducted into the Australian Rock Institute of Australian Recording Industry Association Hall of Fame last night. So congratulations to them. And I'll be playing a little bit more music from other inductees. There were half a dozen yesterday and last night. And we'll play some of that great Australian music, mostly from the 90s, actually. It's 30 years ago for those of you who are younger and who are perhaps thinking, gosh, we're so young and wonderful in the 90s and now we're a bit older. But that's great too. Going to hear a word from our sponsors now and be back shortly.
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0: 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And I'm going to give a shout out this morning, of course, to the Nowra Players play Long Joan Silver. It's a Nowra Players youth production, so lots of energy on stage. And it's on right now. In fact, it kicks off tonight. I'm not sure if there's tickets available for tonight, but my strong encouragement for you, because I spoke to the director of the play a couple of weeks ago on Friday morning, and lots of enthusiasm there. So Long Joan Silver, a Nowra Players youth production on tonight, kicking off their opening night at their theatre in Bomaderry. So great place, great things, and supporting local people doing wonderful creative things tonight at Nowra Players. It's 17 minutes past 6 o'clock and one of the inductees last night in the ARIA Hall of Fame was Gurumul. He was also the singer in a group called Saltwater Band, and this is the title track of their album from 2009. It's called Mulk.

wonderful voice of Gurumal there, along with Natalie Pa'apa from King Blue King Brown back in 2009. A couple of songs now for you from Steel City Sue and Queen Put a Stomp. These are relatively new, and that'll take us up to the 6:30 news headlines. Here we are on Triple U, 22 past 6 o'clock.

Off the Wall, here on Triple U, Monday nights, 7 to 9pm, playing punk, defunk, garage, psych, surf, power pop, and any other off-the-wall genre you can imagine.

0: Queen put a stomp on the title track to their most recent album, Beat of My Kind. My Queen put a stomp. I know they've applied for the Kangaroo Valley Folk Festival. I'm not sure if they're in yet or not, but lots of great music coming up at the Kangaroo Valley Folk Festival toward the end of this year. And I think you can go online and get early bird tickets now, so that's not a bad thing. It's 6:30, time now for news headlines here on Triple U.
1: In news headlines, I'm Lee Harrison. Making news today, a decade-long Australian study has found teens who use social media for more than 2 hours a day are significantly more likely to experience depression and poor well-being than peers who spend less than an hour on the platforms. The Murdoch Children's Research Institute study, which tracked social media use of almost 1,100 children, found adolescent girls aged 12 to 13 experienced the most profound ill effects. A man's been charged with murder over an alleged kidnapping in Sydney's northwest. An investigation was launched when police were told a woman hadn't returned home. Their inquiries led them to arrest a man in bushland on the south coast and charge him with murder. And the US president says he's cancelled strikes against Iran, appearing to indicate a peace deal was close to being finalised. Donald Trump has taken to social media, saying final points had been in concept and great detail approved. In air sport, a massive win for Adelaide over the Western Bulldogs in the AFL, the Crows' Josh Rochelli booting 4 goals. And in the NRL, the Rabbitohs have thumped the Broncos 48-6 on an emotional night at Stadium Australia in Sydney. South's players wore a special whiteout strip in honour of Jai Arrow. These stories and more today. This is Air News.
0: WFM, it is 6:31, and as a South supporter, I'm extremely pleased that we beat Brisbane last night. I put in so much effort. It's funny how we talk, isn't it, about those kind of things. Anyway, it's good to see South get a win. Very, very sad news too about Jai Arrow's diagnosis of motor neurone disease. It is, it's a very, very tough disease, obviously. Terry Danner passed away a couple of weeks ago, had an incredible campaign fundraising for motor neurone disease, and but it is a cruel disease, like a lot of diseases. I think dementia is one that needs a lot more effort too, one that affects many, many of us in our later years. Too much distress for all. Hopefully we're happier tuned now. This is from Patina's little mini EP, if you like, Patina from Sydney, and a thing called Tango

WFM, that was wonderful and hopefully rather joyful for you. Patina from Sydney, Tango for Nonna. Nonna must be pretty agile is all I can say. It's 6:37 here on Triple U. And I'm going to play a couple of songs now from those ARIA Award Hall of Fame inductees from last night. Going to kick off with Kate Sobrano. And I mean, it's sort of funny, you know, you get to a certain age. This is when I was in my late 20s, and I'm going to play some Spiderbait for you in my 30s. And it's kind of the last gasp for me where I was into particularly contemporary pop music. I still keep an eye out, vague ear out, but this was still when I was reasonably keen. And I remember buying this single on vinyl. It was that long ago. Anyway, this is Kate Sobrano and her debut single, which was from her album Brave. It made it to number 2. Indeed, in the charts back in 1989. Triple UFM.

0: Triple UFM, that was, of course, Kate Sobrano there and Bedroom Eyes, and sounding every very bit of the late 80s. It actually, I looked at the cover note and I said, oh, Andy Cox, and I played guitar on that, and I thought, I wonder if that's Andy Cox from Fine Young Cannibals. I have searched, there's no particular details in that, but it was recorded in London, so I wouldn't mind betting it was Andy Cox from Fine Young Cannibals, which kind of makes sense, doesn't it, really, if you think about it. Anyway, we'll be back after this, a community service announcement and some words from our wonderful sponsors. Support them if you can do. I certainly do. And then we'll hear a bit more. We'll hear from Spiderbait after that.
1: Okay, Dal, we're nearly at the pub. Just drop me off here.
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In case you couldn't tell if you were old enough to be there, that was Normie Rowe from back in about 1965, so about 60 years ago, and his version of the Johnny Kidd and the Pirates classic, Shaken All Over. And I play that because later this morning, around about 20 past eight, I'm playing an interview I recorded yesterday with Rowan Carl. Rowan Carl's one of those people who just does things and is not, you know, one of those things, one of the people who was there in history, but wasn't on the front pages, or not very often anyway. And so therefore people don't know his name. But Rowan's written a really lovely book. And I had a chat to Rowan. What's it called? I don't know. My brain's gone. That's not what the book is called. It could be at this time of the morning. Cold War Kid, it's called. And it's a memoir. Well, a memoir, an autobiography. It's really focused on those years in the 1960s, although about the first third of the book is about him growing up in the late 40s and early and the 50s. And it's a visit to a different age, and I really enjoyed chatting to Rowan, so I hope you'll stay tuned and listen in to that. If you were around at the time, you might it might take you back. If you were born many, many, many decades later, it might be an interesting insight. I think it's an interesting insight into a world that is gone but still lingers, not just in the memory but, of course, in the way we think about things as well, some of the political discourse. So hang on for that. And about a quarter to eight this morning, I'll be chatting to Abigail Boyd, who's a member of the New South Wales Upper House. She chaired a committee into early childhood education last year. She's speaking at a meeting in Nowra on Tuesday night, and I took the opportunity to chat to Abigail yesterday as well, in between committee meetings, mostly about early child care education, which is a pretty important issue for a whole range of reasons, which I'm sure you'll find out if you listen to Abigail at a quarter to eight this morning. We're going to get some good advice now from Saturday, maybe. We've heard from Normie. We've had enough of Normie. Have we had enough from Normie? This is Saturday, maybe. Good advice.

Triple U. It's 4 minutes to 7 o'clock. News coming up at seven. And just on the edge of Berry, I can see towards the coast some blue skies. This is Willie Nelson to take us to the news.

0: be made to fit together on the existing spending envelope. And by that, I mean F-35s, carrier strike, AUKUS, the next generation submarines, the GCAP program, all of the munitions and other things that make an army ready and capable of actually deploying on the battlefield.
1: In other news, a former Hell's Angel has been deported from Bali to Adelaide after being detained while hiding in the toilet of a private jet. News Corp is reporting Angelo Pandelli was on a flight headed for Mozambique. And the Pentagon has declared there's no hazard after an earlier air quality issue forced the building into lockdown, prompting a hazmat response. This is Air News. Round 15 of the NRL got underway last night with a special game in Sydney. Terry Daniel reports.
2: Reigning NRL premiers, the Brisbane Broncos, have suffered their sixth straight loss, thumped by the South Sydney Rabbitohs 48-6 at Olympic Stadium. South's prop in their newest debut, John Raddle, told Nine he was delighted to be selected and they were playing for teammate Jai Arrow, who's been diagnosed with motor neuron disease.
3: Really grateful to the Souths for giving me the opportunity to make my debut and to get a win on such a special round for Jai too, something I'm really grateful for. It's a privilege to be involved in such a special round, and yeah, just grateful to make my debut here at the...
2: Terry Daniel, Air Sport.
1: In the AFL, a massive 57-point win for Adelaide over the Western Bulldogs. The Crows' Josh Rochelli booted four goals and has told Fox Footy he's been amazed by the efforts of skipper Jordan Dawson.
4: The one word that comes to mind is just inspiring. Just to see him go out week in, week out. He's had such a tough year, but yeah, he's one of the most inspiring people that I've ever met.
1: And NBA legend Charles Barkley has called San Antonio the dumbest basketball team in the history of civilization after the Spurs blew a 29-point lead to lose to the Knicks in Game 4 of the finals. Australian Independent Radio News.
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6: As a very good morning to you from the Nowra studios of Triple UFM. It's 5 minutes past seven this Friday, the 12th of June, 2026. My name's Colin Hesse, and I hope you're having a good morning wherever you are. As I can see a sliver of blue sky, as Willie Nelson was talking about before the news, out there out to the northeast from our studios at the windows here, looking out over Berry or perhaps Shoal Avonheads. Hope that blue sky happens. It's currently 11.4 degrees in Nowra, 12.8 in Ulladulla. We are in for a partly cloudy day inland, but pretty clear on the coast, and that slight chance of a shower, but very, very, very slight. Maybe a bit of fog around the hills. Light winds, if you're in Nowra today, a maximum of 21 degrees and sunny after the fog. Mostly sunny, mostly cloudy tomorrow, I should say, 9 to 23. And showers increasing on Sunday around the Nowra and northern parts of the broadcast area, 14 to 17 degrees, 80% chance of rain on Sunday. If you're in Ulladulla, a maximum of 18 degrees can be expected today with a mostly sunny day. Mostly cloudy tomorrow, 13 to 21. Rain predicted for Ulladulla on Sunday with the temperature ranges changed. There is now no temperature ranges. It's supposed to be 17 overnight and 17 during the day. And up to 10 mils of rain around Ulladulla, which is probably handy, really, quite frankly. It's been fairly warm. If you're on the roads, unfortunately, things around the Wollongong area, if you're heading north or driving south, are not good. Mount Pleasant on the M1 Prince's Motorway approaching the new Mount Pleasant Road. There's been a multi-vehicle crash there. Heavy traffic conditions. 103 southbound lanes is closed. So that's Mount Pleasant going down the hill on the Prince's Motorway near new Mount Pleasant Road. And the cataract, Mount Princess Motorway, approximately 2 kilometres south of Princess Highway bypass. So there's a broken down B double there. Heavy traffic conditions, one of two southbound lanes closed. So if you're heading south on the M1, it may actually be best advised just at this moment to go down via Bulleye Pass. And, of course, just do take care. Otherwise, there are no incidents reported. But, wise to take care at all times. Slow down and you will hopefully make it. Trains on the South Coast Line are running on time today. which is all good news. Do stick with me. Got some great music coming up in this next hour. And at 7:45, I'll be chatting to Abigail Boyd, who's the chaired a New South Wales Upper House Parliamentary Inquiry into Early Child Care, Child Education Services. And she's speaking at an event in Nowra next week. So good to chat to Abigail Boyd about all that important stuff. Going to kick this hour off with yet another version of I Get a Kick Out of You. This is Ella Fitzgerald.

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0: That, of course, was Horse-Drawn Cadillac and Feng Shui from their brand new album, Wayward Emotions. And if you like Horse-Drawn Cadillac, and why wouldn't you? You can, well, they're actually playing around Sydney a bit. Can't see any local gigs coming up. They're playing at the Piedmont Bridge Hotel on the 20th of June, which is actually next Saturday. That's not this Saturday, it's Saturday week. And then the Botany View Hotel in Newtown on the 4th of July. And then at Southeast Brewing, which is their first local gig on Sunday the 9th of August that I can see anyway. Maybe they'll be playing some other gigs around. Great local music as supported, as said here, on your local community radio station. You can go to the website, get a copy of that new album. I guess you can download it or you can buy the CD. I'm holding it up to the microphone so you can see it very clearly. It's beautiful and lovely cover. And some lovely music, all made local. Going to hear from now from our wonderful sponsors and thank them very much. And then we'll come back with some Jenny Morris, who was inducted into the ARIA Hall of Fame last night.
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Jenny Morris from her big album from 1989, a long time ago now, Shiver. Jenny was inducted into the ARIA Hall of Fame last night. And congratulations to Jenny. Unfortunately, she can't see anymore due to a disease she has, which is a great shame. She was a great singer. I saw her when she first came over from New Zealand in 1980, fronting a group called the Crocodiles, who were pretty damn good. Long time ago, that is, as I say, 1980, so that is 46 years ago, which means we're not as young as we used to be, apparently, as far as we can tell. But still feeling pretty good, I'm glad to say. I hope you are too. This will get your blood pumping. This is the other ARIA Award, well, then the other ARIA Award inductees to their Hall of Fame last night. It's The Living End. It is from their, well, it's Prisoner of Society, and when was that from? 1997. So this one's to Paul, the fat man, who I'm sure will be pogoing around his kitchen as we listen to this.

0: Bit of Loisey there. The Living End, ARIA Hall of Fame inductees last night. And good luck to them. That was Prisoner of Society. And if you like that kind of stuff, then you can tune in to Off the Wall with Paul Murphy, the Fat Man, from 7 o'clock every Monday evening. A great show. One of the many fantastic programs here on Triple U, brought to you by volunteers. 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It's a short season, just this weekend and next weekend. Do yourself a favour. It's going to be great, I know. 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
1: This is Air Sporters Radio First Edition. Good morning, I'm Lee Harrison. The Western Bulldogs didn't stand a chance as the Adelaide Crows led in every quarter in last night's AFL match. Terry Daniel reports.
2: Jordan Dawson played one of the best quarters of his career as the Adelaide Crows claimed a 57-point win over the Western Bulldogs at Marble Stadium in Melbourne. Adelaide were absolutely outstanding in the first quarter, kicking 9-2, and the match was effectively over then and there. Dawson on Fox Footy says the team had a steely resolve to win this game.
3: You know, you keep rocking up in the right spots and you're keeping it simple with your teammates and you end up getting rewarded and you play footy like that. And thankfully we kick straight. You can come out flat or you can come out with a real steely resolve and put them on the back foot, which is what we did, which I'm really happy with.
2: The final scoreline, Adelaide Crows 19-7-121, defeating the Western Bulldogs 9-10-64. Terry Daniel, Air Sport.
1: Essendon will persist with playing star midfielder Zach Merritt in defence despite criticism of his ball use last week. Interim coach Dean Solomon says he's also sticking with Ben McKay in attack instead of the back line.
4: Yeah, at this point in time, absolutely. I think he's had a great presence up there. He's still learning the caper, leading patterns, where to position. He's got a good presence in the aerial contest. He's got good hands. He is a nice set shot at goal. So it makes a bit of sense to us. We felt like it's been a positive move the last 2 weeks.
1: Round 15 of the NRL got underway last night with a special game in Sydney. With all the details, here's Terry Daniel.
2: Reigning NRL premiers, the Brisbane Broncos, have suffered their sixth straight loss, thumped by the South Sydney Rabbitohs 48-6 at Olympic Stadium. South's prop in their newest debut, John Raddle, told Nine he was delighted to be selected and they were playing for teammate Jai Arrow, who's been diagnosed with motor neurone disease.
5: Really grateful to the South for giving me the opportunity to make my debut and to get a win on such a special round for Jai too, something I'm really grateful for. It's a privilege to be involved in such a special round and yeah, just grateful to make my debut here at the...
2: Terry Daniel, Air Sport.
1: Dolphins co-captain Isaiah Katoa will lead the team tonight when they take on the Roosters. The young 5'8 was on the cusp of an origin debut for the Blues but will rejoin the Finns. Coach Christian Wolf says it'll be good to have him back, but origin camp would have been a good experience.
6: Yeah, when the opportunity came up, I thought it was something that'd be really good for him. And you know, the experience, knowing he's not too far away, you know, getting to go and hang around guys like Nathan Cleary and Mitchell Moses, and I think that's all part of his development and great for him.
1: There are injury concerns for the Socceroos' first-choice striker on the eve of the FIFA World Cup. Mo Touré missed training ahead of Sunday's game against Turkey in Vancouver. Teammate Jordan Boss says they've got cover if Touré is unavailable.
7: You know, we have other players as well that can also play striker and stuff, but yeah, obviously to have Mo is really nice for us, but yeah.
1: At the Australian Swimming Trials, freestyler Lani Pallister finished in 8 minutes 13.41 seconds, claiming the event, but falling short of her Australian record in the 800 metres. The total prize money for Wimbledon has been increased to £64.2 million. That's more than $122 million Aussie dollars. First round losers will get at least £80,000. The tournament gets underway on June 29. An NBA legend, Charles Barkley, has called San Antonio the dumbest basketball team in the history of civilization after the Spurs blew a 29-point lead to lose to the Knicks in Game 4 of the finals. This is Air Sport Australia.
0: WFM, it's 7:33. And I'm going to sort of finish up my sort of review of the ARIA Award Hall of Fame inductees last night with Vicar and Linda. They're certainly my favourites. I mean, the others are pretty fantastic, but I really like Vicar and Linda. And from the beginning of their careers right through to the album that came out this week, they are still rocking it. really, really well. This is going to kick off this these couple of songs with a song from their debut album back in 1994, the album simply called Vicar and Linda, and a song that Mark Seymour wrote for them called When Will You Fall For Me. And we'll follow that up with the new single from their new album, the new album called Where Do You Come From, and it's the title track. So Vicar and Linda here on Triple UFM 734 this Friday morning. Enjoy.

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6: Next Tuesday, the 16th of June, from 5:30 to 7 o'clock at the CWA Hall at 39 Berry Street, Nowra, there'll be a forum held on the topic of early childhood education. There'll be three guest speakers, including Greens Member of the Legislative Council, or the Upper House of the New South Wales Parliament, Abigail Boyd. Abigail Boyd chaired last year's parliamentary inquiry into early childhood education, an inquiry that exposed many serious problems in the sector. So it's a very good morning then to Abigail Boyd.
7: Good morning.
6: Abigail, let's go to that inquiry. What were the circumstances of calling the inquiry and what were the key findings?
7: Yeah, so I had, I'd been alerted to issues within the early childhood sector from parents, from teachers, from academics, and even from whistleblowers within sort of regulatory bodies about, well, maybe 2 years ago now. And that led me, along with Adele Ferguson at the ABC, who had also been getting these sorts of reports, it led us to do a bit of digging. And that led to me using the parliamentary powers of the Upper House to call for a bunch of documents to have a look at what the regulator was doing. This resulted in a, you know, sort of a 6 month battle to get those documents out. But effectively what those documents showed was a systemic set of issues in the New South Wales early childhood sector, around, you know, a lack of regulation, but primarily the introduction of the profit motive into the sector, which was resulting in services cutting costs, not paying workers well, not having enough staff on, and the end result was not just a lack of quality in the education being provided to children, but also really shocking stories of abuse, including sexual abuse of children. So after all of that came out, we sort of worked on a Four Corners episode, and then I quickly, that week that it came out, moved to set up this inquiry so that we could really delve into what was happening in New South Wales and chart forward a, you know, set of reforms to fix the situation.
6: A lot of people, perhaps of my generation, would have gone to not-for-profit early childcare or sent their kids to that, or if you live in various parts of New South Wales, childcare centres run by the local council. How do we get into this situation where the sector is now dominated by private for-profit?
7: Yeah, look, it's not even by design. It's not like the government's all sat back and said, well, this is what we're going to do now. We're going to make sure that this one part of our education system becomes open to for-profits. It sort of happened by negligence or by default. So this idea that the market knows best, you know, this is something we've seen in the aged care sector, we've seen it in other sectors as well. Yeah. But there was a move, you know, a few decades ago now to basically have this sort of competitive neutrality with government-owned services and not-for-profits, and allow the for-profits in on the basis that families had enough information to then hold these companies to account by using their, you know, their sort of fee-paying dollars to sort of regulate the market. And so along with that idea of, you know, families would have all the information to make the right decisions between services, came this idea of lax regulation and sort of small government approach. And so it's that sort of combination that then led to this infiltration, really, of really large for-profits. And, you know, we need to make that distinction between the very, you know, you've got a lot of single services or even very small companies that have just a couple of services and really, you know, their directors aren't driving around in Ferraris. They've got
6: their focus is on
7: a salary.
6: Yeah, presumably their focus is very local there, and they rely on a good reputation as much as anything else.
7: Yeah, that's right. Yeah. And I, you know, my focus when I talk about for-profit is definitely not them. But on the other sort of side of it, we have companies like Affinity that are on their second set of private equity owners. And private equity, the very purpose of it is to squeeze profit. You know, they buy up these services, and then their remit is to maximize revenue and reduce costs. And so what you have in this system, and a lot of this is caused by the way that Australia sort of does its subsidies for early childhood, but you've got this steady stream of income coming in per child from the Australian government, and then topped up with whatever parents can afford. And then on the other side of it, you've got, you know, the costs primarily of staff, but also, you know, the sort of resources and equipment and things that the service has. And so what you see with that kind of for-profit model and these large for-profits is that they will increase fees, and, you know, the data bears that out. The fees just keep going up and up and up. And then they will squash down the costs of staff and food and all of the other facilities costs as much as possible to then sell the services on to somebody else in that sort of profitable way. And so, as I say, you know, Affinity, which has over 200 services across New South Wales, is on its second set of private equity owners that are in the process of squeezing that money out. And so it's, you know, it doesn't take a genius to work out that that leads to, you know, not having enough staff, not having well-paid staff, and children going without the quality services that they need.
6: And that's the best side of it. There's worse, of course. I mean, I imagine, going back a moment, you talked about the informed consumer. I imagine for a lot of parents who need to work in these straitened times, that the key issues are time, that's the time the centre's open, and the cost. So when you've got no bottom, I mean, I'm thinking about an area like the Shoalhaven where we are, where there's no council, there's no publicly run system at all. So you've got nothing, you've got no measuring stick, if you like. I imagine that can lead. I mean, you've got your small good guys, but the big guys, they were regarded as basically, well, we can do what we like, I imagine.
7: Yeah, I mean, it's, you know, the myth of the informed consumer that helps this kind of market-based economy go round. I mean, it doesn't work in lots of sectors, but in the early childhood sector, it particularly doesn't work. And, you know, in addition to what you've mentioned there, there's just the lack of availability. Like, you know, in somewhere like the Shoalhaven, you've got three kids waiting for every place that's available. If you can get your child in, like, even if you looked and were able to have all the information available to you about what was happening in that centre, you put in a really difficult position if it's like, well, you know, they do have some breaches on their compliance history, but they're the only ones available, and how bad can they be?
6: Yeah.
7: It's, you know, so there's that lack of information, firstly, and one of the things that we have managed to achieve through our work on this is getting that sort of extra disclosure of information out to parents, because it was very secretive when we first started this process, whereas now they have passed laws to make sure that centres are telling parents a bit more. But then on the back of that, there is this, you know, element of choice which is lacking for so many families. And now what we're seeing is families having to make this incredibly difficult choice of, you know, do I need to actually not have my job anymore because I don't trust the service that I'm, you know, that I have available to me? I'm not going to leave my child there. That's an impossible situation when you need to work to, you know, to put food on the table. So, yeah, it doesn't, this reliance on the consumer to somehow hold these companies accountable is just absurd. It doesn't work.
6: Inquiries often make recommendations. You've already alluded to some that you've made, and given that very serious evidence presented to your inquiry, including the abuse of children, has the government picked up all your recommendations?
7: Look, they've done some. What they haven't done is taken... I'd love to say that they've taken it as seriously as I wanted them to. I think they acted in the legislation that they passed last year. It was a bit knee-jerk, and they ignored a lot of the warnings that I and the sector were giving them in relation to making things worse. So, yes, it was good. We got the information requirements were expanded, and that was good. But what we kept telling them is that the key to safety and quality is a team of well-paid, experienced professionals working in the service. And you see that time and time again. And I saw it when I was reading all those documents, when I read the statistics. Those services that have a lot of staff who have, you know, are happy and well-paid, they're the places where your children don't get hurt. And, you know, I hate to bring it to this level, but I think it's really important to think about. You know, pedophiles can't abuse children when there are other staff there.
6: Yeah.
7: It's that simple. So having two children, two staff
6: two workers, yeah,
7: with any child, or with, you know, line of sight to each other effectively, is so important. But what we saw instead of, you know, reforms around that, to ensure that, you know, we actually have sufficient staff, instead what we saw was a bunch of quite punitive reforms that punish staff in circumstances where they don't have control. And that is going to lead to people leaving the sector, and that's going to have the opposite impact to what we need. So, yeah, I think there's a lot of work yet to be done, and I think those points around safety haven't been heeded, and yeah, that's kind of the focus of my work in the next 6 months to a year.
6: Very briefly on this, do we also need the public sector to get involved in every area to make sure there are publicly run early childhood
7: education? Absolutely. Yeah, absolutely. And the statistics don't lie. They show that the council run and the community not-for-profit preschools and all of those are so much safer. Their rates of breach are so, you know, so different to those for-profits. I was really pleased to see the government members agree on my inquiry that private equity should have no place in this sector. I hope that gets followed through with, you know, pushing some of these players out. But one of the other really important recommendations we got through with the government support was that we don't allow these these services that already have lots of centres that aren't performing to open new centres. And I think that was one of the more shocking things to find that, you know, you could have some of these large providers with hundreds of centres, and they could have 10 or 15 of them that weren't meeting standards and weren't rated as meeting standards, but were still able to open new ones. The recommendation is we put an end to that. So that's something.
6: Time is upon us, but I will go lastly, one more question if I can. I understand you're chairing yet another parliamentary inquiry or into data centres. There are lots of issues related to the information that's held in data centres and how that information is used with AI. But for this inquiry, I understand that you're looking at issues around where these centres are located, the noise they create, and of course the energy and water they need. Is it possible to get your impressions of the issues that you have had presented to the inquiry at this point?
7: Yeah, I think a lot of this revolves around critical infrastructure. So, you know, we get told that these data centres are critical infrastructure, but what we've really unpicked in this inquiry so far is, you know, there is perhaps social licence for a data centre to use up some of our vital resources when they are hosting government data or our health data or backing up the financial system, that kind of thing. But there is not that social licence when it comes to these incredibly energy-hungry, water-hungry, climate-destroying centres. If they're hosting the, you know, the capability of creating, you know, videos of cats and pictures of Donald Trump pretending to be Jesus, like that is not something that the people are accepting. So I think cutting through that tech spin and actually looking at what is essential, and then for those ones that we think are essential, where is the benefit coming back to, you know, the public? If we're going to host these things at great cost, where's the benefit to us? Because they don't have a lot of jobs involved in them. No. And at the moment, they are primarily owned by large overseas companies.

0: from 5 until 7 p.m. The event is open to all and is free, but they would like you to register if you can. It's organised by the Shoalhaven Greens. 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But again, thanks, Abigail.
1: Thank you.

0: mistakes and try to claim deductions that people aren't actually entitled to. RMIT Professor Angel Zhong says the technology may provide misleading information.
1: AI often present answers in a very confident manner, even then the information could be incorrect. For example, sometimes AI can use tax rules for the previous financial years.
0: This is Air News. AFL first up and Adelaide thumped Western Bulldogs by 57 points. The game was decided in the opening quarter when the Crows exploded into a 47-point lead, kicking 9 goals to the Bulldogs 2. Crows coach Matthew Nix proud of his side's performance.
2: We challenged ourselves coming into this game about our focus and whether, you know, we were going to bring it, be in the moment, and that's the most complete game, I'd say, definitely this year. So really proud of the way they were able to focus on the task at hand, which wasn't an easy one.
0: Ahead of State of Origin 2, the Maroons are taking lessons from their last trip to the MCG. On that occasion in 2024, the Blues scored a big win after racing to a 34-0 lead at half-time. Forward Ruben Cotter says Queensland will be better for the experience.
3: Yeah, we took a lot out of that game. Probably a bit of a turning point for us. We didn't go after the physicality and go after, you know, the war side of things. So we know how important it is to come out and start physical.
0: Meanwhile, Brisbane slumped to 14th on the NRL ladder after being smashed 48-6 by Souths overnight. And in cricket, Australia suffered a historic one-day series loss in Bangladesh, going down to the home side in Game 2 by 5 wickets. The world champions lost their opening 3 wickets before scoring a single run. Australian Independent Radio News.
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5: Triple UFM, it's 5.5 minutes past 8 o'clock. This Friday, the 12th of June, 2026. Colin Hesse with you, broadcasting from the Nowra studios of Triple U. And wherever you're listening, it's great to have you with us this morning. I hope you're having a lovely morning. It is getting less and less grey out there, looking almost sunny towards the coast. It's currently 12.6 degrees in Nowra, feels like 11, and 14.2 in Ulladulla, feels like nearly 14, in fact. We are expecting a partly cloudy day today if you're inland and up north, but if you're further south, mostly sunny. And really, that's about it. Light winds, low UV index, pretty much no chance of rain, and there are no active warnings. If you are around Ulladulla today, you can expect a maximum of 18 degrees with that sunny weather. Tomorrow, 13 to 21 and mostly cloudy, rain on Sunday. The temperature range is not a range, it is just 17 degrees minimum, 17 degrees maximum. Around now today, sunny day today, 21, the expected maximum. Mostly cloudy tomorrow, 9 to 23, very warm though. And quite humid as well. Showers increasing on Sunday, 14 to 17, before it clears up at the beginning of the new week. Mostly sunny on Monday and Tuesday across the Greater Shoalhaven and beyond. If you are on the roads today, if you're around north, now the roads in the Shoalhaven are apparently all clear, which is good. There's no incidents reported, but unfortunately there's been a couple of bingles on the M1. The one that's causing most problems at the moment is a broken down B double truck about 2 kilometres south of the Bulleye Pass turnoff, and that's blocking a lane. So there's one of two southbound lanes closed there. Heavy traffic conditions. Just take care on that if you were up that way. If you're on the trains today, the trains on the South Coast Line are reported as running on time, which we really like. 7 minutes past 8 o'clock, and in this hour, a bit of music, but also a fairly longish chat with the author of a new book, Cold War Kid. I'll be chatting with that author, Rowan Carl, around about 25 minutes past this hour. It's a bit of a long chat, but I just couldn't edit it that much. I think Rowan had some very interesting things to say about years gone by. And if you were then, around then, I think you'll find it interesting as a reminiscence. If you weren't, you might just find it interesting. I hope so anyway. We're going to kick off with yet another version of I Get a Kick Out of You just because I get a kick out of this song. And this was a hit single in the 70s for Australian singer Gary Shearston.

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3: Triple UFM, it is 14 and a half minutes past 8 o'clock. And we've got that interview with Rowan Carl coming up after this song. Rowan's new book, Cold War Kid, is out in some of the bookshops around the place. They're around. There's some good bookshops around. Before that, we're going to hear from the Spooky Men's Chorale, who were also out and about. They're doing a bit of a tour around at the moment. I know they've toured various places. They did now, I know, a couple of years ago, but tour maybe a bit less. Love to see them again. But this is a thing by Joni Mitchell that they recorded called The Fiddle and the Drum.

0: Rowan Carl was born into an Australia recovering from the rigours of World War II, a society that was tentatively rebuilding, not just from the recent war, but from the Great Depression and World War I, times that had left deep imprints on the minds of all Australians. Rowan's new book, Cold War Kid, Resisting the Vietnam War, is more than just a personal memoir, though. It's a story that blends the personal and the political in a way that prompted me to think more deeply about a period of time I was born into but was too young to understand the backstory of, and thence not really able to understand the issues that had a huge impact in shaping the lives of Australians born in the 40s, 50s and 60s. Hopefully Rowan Carl, the author of Cold War Kid, can help tell a little of his story here this morning on Triple U. Welcome, Rowan.
1: Yeah, good morning. Thank you, Colin.
0: Rowan, I guess the obvious question is, why did you write Cold War Kid and why now?
1: Right, well, because I was conscripted in the very first call-ups in 1965 after the introduction of a conscription by the Menzies government in November 1964, I made decisions at that time that affected my life, made me a political outlaw, criminalised me, and as a result of my activities during the 60s and 70s, where I became identified by Australia's security forces, in their eyes I became a person of note, needing mail intercepts, phone taps, surveillance. As a result of those sorts of activities, historians in later years, like many later years, have figured out that I'm a historical character worthy of note. And so I started to appear in the last 20-odd years in books and articles and been interviewed by various researchers. And more recently, as I have attended young people's protests and picket lines and things like that, I've been asked questions about the period, and so I decided, well, I'm 81 this year, I'm going to cark it relatively soon, so I just might get my impressions, memories, reminiscences, and some of the lessons I've learned in book form, and leave it there for historians and whoever to pick over after I'm gone.
0: So you were definitely there, I think we can say from all that.
1: I was definitely there, yeah. And it altered my life, for worse. Can't figure that one out.
0: So let's go to before then. I was interested that around one-third of the story you tell is of your life growing up on the upper north shore of Sydney, playing in the bush and recalling your school days and family life. I was very taken in fact, by the story of your childhood, and I think you've captured a part of both the innocence of Australian life for children of your era, but also the changing world and the innocent Australia that is also disappearing bush. No doubt you tell these stories for a reason. Can you share that with us?
1: It was sort of like a world that has now gone. We lived on a relatively cheap block of land on the back blocks of the North Shore in Sydney, where there were still market gardens, an old dairy, there were still sort of colonial trees, the persimmons, the China pears and things like that. Suburbs like St Ives had yet to really expand. There was bush, and like, the parents just let us go after, our dad had taught us bushcraft, and I explained that to some depth because the bushcraft training he gave us, it was pretty wonderful. There was nothing to be afraid of in the bush. You just took care and respected it. And they just let us go as we grew up, and we would leave home in the holidays and whatever chance we've got. Just take a couple of spuds, some fishing line and bread for bait, and we just wander off into the bush. We didn't take water because we still drank from unpolluted creeks at the time, and we just wandered from Gordon down to the upper reaches of the Middle Harbour through various bush tracks, and we'd be gone for a day. And we'd catch garfish and mullet and just eat them on the spot. I mean, it was that sort of naivety, innocence.
0: That setting, why have you told that story in particular? Because it does take up a lot of the book. As I say, I really enjoyed that part of the book because it takes you to a Sydney that, indeed, a society that no longer exists. But why was that? Was that part of the reason? Because it no longer exists?
1: Well, it not only no longer exists, but that generation that was conscripted from 1965 onwards through to the end of conscription in December 1972, that 60s mob, like me, we were raised in a post-war, recovering from war. We want no more war. Yet war was promised through the Menzies government, but there was a certain innocence and naivety. And, all I wanted to do in my adult life, and this was sort of probably my teenage years onwards, was to write poetry. I'd had a poem published. I'd had some nice rejection slips from the literary magazines. I wanted to be a writer. I wanted to write poetry. And because I had sailed with the in Pittwater with the Avalon Sailing Club, and then on Sydney Harbour in the 22-foot Bluebird class out of the Middle Harbour Yacht Club, I was going to...
0: You were full of romantic images of the world, perhaps.
1: Well, yes. I'd read books on cruising and sailing, and then E.J. Banfield's account of beachcombing up in the Whitsundays Passage. That was what I was going to do. Get myself a little yacht, go sailing, hop up and down the coast, and write poetry, and maybe write a book one day.
0: That's a lovely idyll. We're probably getting a little ahead of ourselves.
1: Just one other thing, Colin.
0: Sorry.
1: So, this was sort of totally alien into this as an ambition. When I'd gone to a careers advisor at school, it was compulsory around the equivalent of what today is year 10, but Mr. Carl, that's what they call you, Mr. Carl, what are you, your ambitions when you leave school? And I said, I want to be a writer. And then the bastard, mate, he pulled out my school record card and looked at it and he went, and he thought I meant a journalist, right?
0: Mm.
1: And then, you've got no skills whatsoever. I think you ought to be a clerk.
0: So let's go to those teaching days, because you eventually became a teacher yourself. It's interesting to read your comments on the style of school education you received during the 1950s. There's a constant push to this day in more conservative circles that invokes the idea that education of that era as being, if not perfect, certainly less political, and I really dislike the word woke. But can you tell us about your reflections on school education and indeed your university education in the 1950s and 60s?
1: Yeah, well, my schooling in the 1950s, we were being groomed, I felt, and looking back now, we were being groomed into conservatism and into a sort of a militarist Australia.
0: Certainly not values free then.
1: It wasn't values free, no. And if you read the education handbook of the time, you'll see how to run an Anzac Day ceremony at school laid out. And the instruction is we use Anzac Day to teach patriotism and service to the nation. Something like that.
0: Yeah.
1: So we were being groomed, and just as I entered teenage years, the government had ended the compulsory national service for all males. You had to attend military camp and do military training a couple of weeks a year or something like
0: that. Well, I guess more deeply, I mean, the type of education, not just the sort of ideology of it, but I mean, the form of education was pretty different then too,
1: well,
0: wasn't it?
1: Like symbolic. The geography teacher in high school, he handed out sheets of Roneo'd notes, two pages long, back and front, and he handed these out, and we sat and copied them out. And then when we'd finished copying out the two sides, we put up our hand and we got another one. There was a lot of that sort of teaching.
0: Mm. So repetition, that kind of thing.
1: Repetition, chalk and talk, top-down instruction to classes of 40-odd people.
0: And no developing of the critical faculties.
1: Exactly right, except for some talented renegades coming through.
0: And those talented renegades, you mentioned a couple of them in the book, had a pretty big impact on you, didn't they?
1: The university system had not expanded to the extent that it did expand from the 1970s onwards. And passing through the ranks of the teaching service at the time were people variously on the way to various other careers. In one case, a very talented and future psychotherapist. In another case, and I won't mention his name, but in another case, Roger Millis, who was a member of the Communist Party, a new theatre actor, later on a television actor, and later on an award-winning historian and autobiographer. And one of his books, Serpent's Tooth, won major awards when it was published years later by Penguin. I mean, these were the people who were marking time, so to speak, or passing through the system. And then there was a new modern history syllabus. This was a history syllabus that invited reflection, comment, engagement, and invited discussion. Some teachers could do it. Lots of teachers couldn't. And we happened to get a very inspired teacher. He was youngish and he showed us how to use history critically, how to discuss, how to analyse. And in his honours class, he encouraged this discussion and involvement. And he was a very liberating person, yeah. Yeah, there's one other teacher too, and I mention him because this is really teary. Because there were so many kids coming into high school in the 1950s, they didn't have enough teachers. And so they variously solved it by opening, importing teachers from England and re-employing retired teachers. And one retired teacher, we called him Froggy because he was our French teacher, Froggy was crucial. After one Anzac Day ceremony at high school, he stood in front of our class after a pretty sort of enthusiastic Anzac Day where we've been the glories of martial sacrifice and service were glorified. And he stood in front of us and all he had on his lapel was a sprig of rosemary, right? And he said, "Boys," he says, "it wasn't like that. War is not like that." And then he started to tear up. And like another teacher came and took him away and came back and said, "You'll have to excuse Mr. So-and-so. He was at Gallipoli and he was at the Western Front and he was decorated." But I went to the National Archives later on and got his war record, and that was exactly right. Mm. He'd been at Gallipoli and at Slaughter. He'd been on the Western Front. He had been decorated. He had got an officer commission, which he later rejected. And he had also stayed on later in France and must have been some form of military service or reconstruction. I don't know. But I'll never forget that man and those tears and that statement. There's a real difference between those people who actually went to war and those who, the bloodless warriors, I call them, who talk it up and actually send people off to war but have never themselves participated or killed.
0: Yeah, it's a big difference. If listeners are wondering why it's taken me so long to ask Rowan Carl, to whom we're chatting on Triple U, and the author of the book Cold War Kid, about resisting the impact of the Vietnam War in Australia, It's because the book is about a whole lot more than simply the war and the opposition to it, as you can already hear. But of course, we won't ignore that question any longer. Rowan, you came from a conservative family. You were educated by a conservative education system, which you've just talked about. Can you tell us how it was that you came to oppose the war and your own personal conscription story? I guess you've mentioned some of that already, but how did you come to oppose the war in Vietnam?
1: Well, I might have been at the age of when I went to university, not having anybody who'd gone to university from our family. I was a newcomer to university. I thought university was, you did an arts course, because in every nearly book I'd read or biography I'd read, writers went to university, and that's how you became a writer. Somehow you became a writer by doing an arts course. Somehow you got your act together and you learnt how to write, okay, and to become a writer of some kind. Well, I got conscripted in 1960. I was a rebel without a cause, basically.
0: Yep.
1: If you'd left me alone, right, if Menzies had not conscripted me in 1965, I wouldn't be talking to you now. I probably wouldn't even be here. I mean, I'd probably have been, I don't know, some lonely, woesome bloody wiped out hippie up on the north coast of Australia. Might have even been dead. I might have published some poems. I might not have. I might have written a book. I don't know. We don't know. But the Australian state conscripted me. And I said, hey, this is pretty weird. And why was it weird? Right. Well, conscription was announced on what, November the 10th, 1964, at a late night session of Parliament by the Menzies government. There was no preparation of the Australian nation, no consultation. And of course, at that time, the people who were being conscripted did not have the right to vote. You got the right to vote when you were 21, and you were eligible for conscription on the cusp of you turning from 19 to 20. When you've turned from 19 to 20, you had to register for National Service under the National Service Act. And there were draconian punishments for not registering. So you registered. And all up between 1965 and 1972, 800,000 of us were eligible. But only 1 in 12 of us was selected. There were two call-ups each year, depending on for people whose birthday was from January to June, and then from July to December. The dates for those two periods were put into a lottery barrel, and marbles were drawn. And if your marble was drawn, you were in the army for two full years, with a number of years afterwards for recall if necessary. And forget the crap about volunteering to go to Vietnam. If you were selected to go to Vietnam, you went to Vietnam. And only 1 in 12 of us were selected, meaning the rest of the people got on with their lives.
0: So, in fairness, you got pretty cranky about that, didn't you?
1: I got pretty cranky about that. And it started the time that the results came out. You got your piece of paper that said you have been conscripted or you have been exempted. And you were meant to carry that piece of paper around. If you'd been conscripted, you couldn't get a passport, you were in the army, right? You weren't meant to be able to get employment if you didn't show the piece of paper saying that you'd been exempted. University students who were called up were deferred until they'd finished their degree, their first degree, providing there were no failures along the line. Apprentices, the same thing happened there, deferment until you'd finished your apprenticeship. If, however, you were already working in the workforce and you were called up, well, you were straight in. And that's why you find the first defiers of note, you know, a postman, a journalist, and a school teacher. So there was a difference. And this was the unmaking of the whole system, because those of us who had deferments and were at university had time to figure out what to do and how to oppose it. And so built into the conscription service was its own demise, which the planners did not see coming.
0: We don't have time to countenance that this morning, unfortunately, but to move on to another one of the themes in Cold War Kid that has a certain resonance today, it seems to me, is the role of the state through its spy agencies and the police. Now, you've mentioned that already a number of times, and indeed in the book you talk about your ASIO file being a very useful tool in stimulating your memory of the time. But one might ask why it is that ASIO, that's the Australian Security and Intelligence Organisation, Australia's internal spy agency, was keeping such a file on you, an objector to all war and someone who wasn't a member of any of the revolutionary parties of the era.
1: Yeah, well, the role of a security service is to maintain the security of the nation, and at any time that usually means the government in power. And at the time, ASIO was hell-bent on maintaining a watch on communists. And this was very... All dissidents tended to be, in ASIO's view, communist-inspired, and in those Cold War days, it all somehow went back to Moscow. And so, you know, over the years from the 1930, from the 19, ASIO was created in 1949, and then before that, it was the common, the spook outfits were the Commonwealth Investigation Service and the Commonwealth Investigation Bureau, which later on was then the basis for forming ASIO. But, you know, radical poets or jazz musicians or people who spoke up for Aboriginal rights, like anything. Gosh, you can't even list it, Colin. Basically anything that wasn't mother country, die for your country, love Gallipoli, love Anzac, love the royal family, don't say the F word, don't read books like Lady Chatterley's Lover or anything by that scumbag D.H. Lawrence, and don't go and read that Irish bastard James Joyce. I mean, fair dinkum.
0: If you can read James Joyce, you're doing better than me anyway. That's beside the point.
1: I draw the line at Ulysses, mate, but doesn't matter, okay? it was, in ASIO eyes, that was all communist-inspired.
0: Yeah.
1: Australia in the 1940s, 30s, 40s and 50s was one of the most censored democratic countries in the world.
0: Yes, which is...
1: I think it was something like 5,000 banned works that you weren't allowed to read.
0: Well, thankfully, if listeners are keen to read your book, they can do so without it being banned.
1: You can even read the words there that were banned, and still I can't say. Yeah, but anyway. Yeah.
0: Roald, where, if listeners are interested, where can they pick up a copy of the book? And indeed, there might still be a couple of launches of the book happening too, if people can tell us about them.
1: There's the Roald Carl Cold War Kid Roadshow.
0: You're coming up in Canberra, haven't you?
1: We've got one coming up in Canberra in early July. You'll have to look at that. If you just Google Cold War Kid and Kembla Books, K-E-M-B-L-A, Kembla Books, you'll find ordering details and you'll find where the road tour is going. Yeah. Canberra, up to...
0: You're travelling around anyway, but maybe some of our listeners might get up to Canberra. Look, Roald, thank you so much for your time this morning. It's been great to hear your stories about the book in a way, and that's really sort of amplified the book. Rowan Cale is the author of Cold War Kid, Resisting the Vietnam War, which, as Rowan said, is published by Kembla Books. And you can look at the KemblaBooks.com website. The book's also available through them or at Collins Booksellers, The Rule, or The Habitat Plant House in Port Kembla. And for this lover of Australian history, I found Rowan's book to be a very good read indeed, and one that helped me understand just that little bit more of where we're from. So do yourself a favour, as someone once said. Thanks, Rowan.
1: Okay. Really wonderful to talk with you this morning. Thank you.

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6: It's 8:49 here on Triple U, and I hope you enjoyed that chat with Rowan Carl. His book, as I say, is a very good read, Cold War Kid, through KemblerBooks.com. If you just want to put that in your search engine, or if you're up at Thrill, Collins Booksellers, I know at Thrill are a really, really good bookshop too. Nice people. And in sympathy with, I find it funny actually, because it's sort of funny that often the narrative there is that these people are all people who oppose the war, were all sort of hardcore communists or something like that, whatever they are. But I think what came through for me with Rowan was that, of course, Rowan was full of that individualist ideology of the time. We still got it. And it was kind of on a personal affront to say, I can't have my choice. It was kind of, what? I can't choose what I do with my life. That wasn't impressing him one bit, was it? So, that was kind of interesting. And so I was amused that Rowan's great desire in life as a teenager was to sail a small yacht up the North Coast and up to Queensland and write poetry. So in solidarity with that, this is Seaman Dan and Somewhere There's an Island. It sounds pretty good to me.

0: Doesn't that just make you want to go and break out the cocktails? Certainly does me. We're going to go out now with Gary Shearston and Sydney Town. Thanks for your company this morning. It's been great to have you with us. You can listen back, of course, on Triple U, but stay tuned because Rob Bell's going to bring you a great program here on Triple U. And I'll see you next Friday with any luck. Have a great day.
1: Oh, great granddaddy walked along the street with a ball and chain around his feet, and that's the way they'd like to see me walk.

But I'll get a job that'll suit me fine on the eastern suburbs railway line. Yeah, and the more they try to keep me down, the better I live in Sydney town. The more they try to keep me down, the better I live in Sydney town. Seems like we lost the harmonica player there somewhere. Oh, the funniest woman I ever had, made me happy, then made me sad. She swore our love would never end, then went and married my ex-best friend. Yeah, and the more they try to keep me down, the better I live in Sydney town. The more they try to keep me down, the better I live in Sydney town. There he is, isn't he lovely? Oh, I went to the Cross to get some sex. The woman said, sorry, I don't take checks. I said, that's all right, as I closed my book, truth

makes me better and eases my mind. I just sit and I play and sing, I see better days and I do better things. I win the opera house and the lottery, go skin diving for piranha, throw ears rock, vote DLP, become managing director of CBS Records, and sell one copy of this record.

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1: NRL and the Rabbitohs have thumped the Broncos 48-6 on an emotional night at Stadium Australia in Sydney. South's players wore a special whiteout strip in honour of Jai Arrow, who's been diagnosed with motor neurone disease. At the Australian swimming trials, freestyler Lani Pallister has finished in 8 minutes 13.41 seconds, claiming the event, but falling short of her Australian record in the 800 metres. Australian Independent Radio News.
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3: Yeah, 4 minutes past nine. Today, looking for a big, bad, sunny day. 21 degrees today, 23 tomorrow, mostly cloudy. Showers on Sunday, 17, 18, sunny for the rest of the week, an average of around 20 degrees. So it looks like a great week coming ahead in Shoalhaven.
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3: Well, let's start with the trains. The trains are running on or close to time, and the roads coming in this morning from Shoalhaven Heads. A beautiful ride in, a little bit of stop and go here and there while they do a few things, but not really a hold up. If you'd like more information on the trains, I would suggest you ring Berry or Clamour or Bomaderry. And make sure that what I'm saying is absolutely true. And don't forget, if you see anything happening out on the road, feel free to give me a call at the studio on 44221045.
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0: Welcome once again to Got the Message right here on Triple U FM or Shoalhaven Community Radio, as some people may know us. My name's Rob Bell and I'm here until 11 when Maggie gives me the boot for Maggie's farm. And that bloke straight after Maggie is the big K, and that bloke just before me was the one who gets here at around 10 to 6 on a Friday. He cycles all the way to the radio station. It's Colin Hesse, and he'll be back next week. And a little bit of cumbia kicked the morning off. Pedro Lassa and Cumbia del Monte. And seems appropriate, really, because before I went on air, Colin and I were talking about his trip to Cuba in the early 80s and my trip to Cuba in 2009. And an interesting place. You ever get the chance to go to Cuba, make sure you take some petrol with you. There's not much there at the moment, but a great place to visit and would help the locals incredibly. Okay, let's get down to some music. Hope you can stick around.
1: Take your dancing shoes.
0: And take my dancing shoes for that cumbia. They love to dance in Cuba. They just love to entertain. And we're only allowed in for a month, 30 days, and we enjoyed every single day. But you had to be on your toes, though, let me tell you. And if you want to get back and see some great Fords and Chevys and Pontiacs and Cadillacs, go to Cuba. Okay, let's get down to some music. Oh, you've spoken far enough. And look, I'm feeling a bit melancholy this week. I had two funerals in 3 weeks. And there's my wife pestering me to get my photos in order for the final countdown. But I tell you what, it's been great looking back. It really has been great looking back. And remembering that around 2008, before we went on to Cuba, we spent 3 months in Buenos Aires in Argentina. While brushing up on our Spanish and enjoying city living in a dodgy backpackers hostel. And it was a great place. Argentina is another great place to visit too. So let's kick it all off. I'm going back and I'm thinking about different things. So I've got a few photographs out. One was in Argentina and the other one was down in Mexico. So let's kick it off with a little bit of Madonna.

0: Yeah, 20 minutes past nine. He listened to Kevin Johnson fade away. One of the great singer-songwriters in Australia, without a doubt, following on from the likes of Mike McClellan and Gary Shuston, who Cole played earlier. All great storytellers, and going to take the next plane down to Mexico. Take the next train. I've been to Mexico four times, and each time it's been an experience, especially when you go on a train in Mexico. Kevin Johnson, taking the next train down to Mexico. And before that, Madonna with, I think, the best version of Don't Cry For Me, Argentina. With Rob Bell, it's 21 minutes past nine.
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0: Yeah, it's just one of the many great programs here on Triple UFM. New announcers coming and going, and new music all the time. 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You don't need Spotify, you don't need any of that stuff. Just tune in and enjoy. And as I said, been a bit of a hit and miss week for me normally, because normally when my wife goes away, I really do enjoy the break. She's off in Rarotonga at the moment. But it's been one of those weeks where kind of they haven't gone right, and I had a stoush with the council during the week, which doesn't help. But I guess when you think of these little pains in the bum that you get, it does really pale into significance as to what's going on in the world at the moment. And I mentioned earlier about going through photos, and you're in this mood, you're going through photos and you just get a bit sentimental. Well, I do anyway. See pictures of my family, mum, dad, and all passed away, of course, and old girlfriends. Heap of photos with old girlfriends. And you kind of think back, you know, what was it that broke it all up? What was it that finished your relationship with them? Sometimes you just don't know when it's going to happen, do you? If everything's going along just quite pleasantly, then all of a sudden, disaster. And there's a song I'm going to play in a moment. It's called I Didn't Know That Was Our Last Goodbye. And I don't know if that's ever happened to you. It only happened to me once or twice. That's enough, I guess, when what was expected didn't happen. Maybe the way that I could have acted better might have been a lot better. But anyway, it is what it is, and got your past behind you, and you can look at photographs and you can enjoy them. So I hope you enjoy these songs. The first one is called Out to California, and it's all to do, of course, with perhaps paying more attention to your mates than to your wife or partner. I didn't know this was our last goodbye. And Katie Thisbe finished off with I Remember You Singing This Song, Ma, one of my all-time favourites. Kick it all off with Patty O'Brien.

0: Yeah, 23 minutes to 10 o'clock. And a beautiful sound there of Katie Thiesby, the Alf and Barfuri song. I remember you singing this song, Ma. I guess we all have songs, don't we? Certain songs that take us back to maybe what one of your friends used to sing all the time was their favourite song. But that's a great one from Katie Thiesby. Good version. Hi, Kings, before that with I Didn't Know That Was Our Last Goodbye. Have we had that? I had that from, I used to work at a holiday camp in England called Butman's Holiday Camp, and you get to know the other staff pretty well. You weren't supposed to fraternise with the customers, and I was going out with a girl from Glasgow, and I'd never been to Glasgow, and we got on like a house on fire, as one would say, and she said, well, you want to come to Glasgow when the season ends? And I go, yeah, why not? Especially if you go with someone who knows the area, Glasgow being a pretty tough area in the late 60s. And I said, yeah, that'll be great. This will be another adventure. And so at the end of the season, you go and pick up your final pay, and you go at different times to pick up your final cash. And when I went to pick up mine, I said, where's, I can't remember her name even, where's so-and-so? Gwen, for example. And they said, oh, no, she's already picked up her money and gone. Didn't even say goodbye. So there you go. I got over it pretty quick and headed down to London for a good time.
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0: Yes, indeed, and lots of good music too, I might add. And Johnny Bird coming in straight after the Big K tomorrow. Listen, today's June 12th. That means it's a premiere, I suppose, of the Nowra Players Youth production of Long Joan Silver, based on the classic novel of Treasure Island. And it's kind of interesting twist, Long Joan Silver, a stage adaptation of the Treasure Island that reimagines a classic adventure by transforming the infamous pirate Long John Silver into formidable and charismatic Long Joan Silver and her pirate crew. That's happening tonight. It starts tonight, runs to the 21st. Not sure exactly what... whether it's every night, but it's a Nowra Players Youth production. A lot of work got into this. That's Long Joan Silver, commencing tonight at the Players Theatre in Bomaderry, Maru Road, Bomaderry. Get it right, Robert. That's happening. So make sure if you got a chance to go along and support local talent, please do. Okay, time for a bit of humour, I reckon.
8: Now, you know when you think you've heard someone say something, but you haven't quite heard it right? Well, we did a sketch about that, and here it is.
9: Ah, good evening.
10: Good evening.
9: Tickle your body with a feather tonight.
10: I beg your pardon?
9: Is it particularly grotty weather tonight?
10: Oh, yes.
9: I say, that sweater looks a little risky.
10: Pardon?
9: I say, I better have a little whiskey.
10: Oh, yes, I thought you said something about my jumper.
9: No, that's very nice.
10: Oh, thank you.
9: Mustn't get hiccups or they'll fall out.
10: What did you say?
9: I just heard the cricket score, they're all out. Now, who's this silly arse with an ugly daughter?
11: I beg your pardon?
9: I say, would you kindly pass the jug of water? Thanks awfully, you dozy fish face.
11: What?
9: I said, thanks, awfully cosy this place.
11: You don't mind my saying so. You seem to be saying things other than what you say you're saying, if you see what I mean.
9: Ah, well, that's a moustache, you see. It tends to muffle my voice somewhat. The wife likes it so, otherwise I'd shave it off and drown it in the sink.
12: Otherwise you'd what?
9: I'd shave it off, I'm sounding indistinct. Yes. You're a nice little girl, aren't you? Do you drop them for a friend? I said, have you dropped in on your friend?
12: Oh, no, he's my boss. He's an accountant.
9: Oh, well, that accounts for it, yeah. I say, my name is Collinson, by the way. I sell long hooters to alligators.
11: You what?
9: I sell computers and calculators. So this is your secretary, what?
11: Yes, yes. We're working late at the office.
9: Mm-hmm. Going back for a squeeze and a cuddle?
11: Yes, going back the VHEs and a muddle. She is my new secretary. I had to sack the last one.
9: She ignored your advances.
11: Yes, she was a bore at dances. Yes.
9: I suppose this one's a right little goer.
11: Yes, she does write a little slower, but I don't worry at all.
9: I can see her sort, yes. She's one of the Mad with Desire Brigade.
11: Strange that you should realize that.
9: What?
11: Her dad's with the Fire Brigade. I want to look up your skirt and down your dress. I want to look up Lord Burton's town address.
12: I think that's somewhere in my drawers.
9: Oh, that sounds like an invitation. If I were you, I'd lurch through those doors and get her back to the office.
11: Yes, I'll search through her drawers and get her a bag of toffees.
10: Funny sort of chap.
9: Yes, but let's talk about you. You'll never drown with those water wings.
10: I beg your pardon?
9: I say you ought to wear brown with those sort of things.
10: It's not really your moustache. You're actually saying those things, aren't you?
9: Well, just trying to drum up a bit of trade, that's all.
10: What sort of trade?
9: I sell deaf aids.
10: Pardon?
9: Oh, good.
0: Yeah, 9:45, you can't beat the two Ronnies, can you? Beautiful little sketch, that one. Okay, I played some tracks early on about breaking up, you know, with each other. This is a different kind of song. This is a breakup between Neil Sedaka and Howie Greenfield, who wrote some of the classic pop rocks of the 50s and the 60s. Calendar Girl, O'Carroll, One Way Ticket, Run Samson Run, you name it, of that pop era of that early 60s and late 50s. And they'd been together since the early to the middle 50s. They'd been together a long time, wrote some great songs, and they broke up. And they said, can't go on anymore, or whatever the reason. Neil Sedaka decided to get over a different guy working with him after like 10 or 12 years. And so they wrote a song together. And this is it, called Our Last Song Together. And I want to follow that with a song that, like Neil went off on his own. This is in the early 70s, went off on his own and brought out the album Tra-La-La Days Are Over, which makes mention in this last song together, and a song called Stage Door Jenny. Kick it all off with Our Last Song Together. 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It's 14 minutes to 10 o'clock.

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1: Yeah, you've got to look after your eyes. I mean, you're 7 minutes to 10. A couple of tracks there from Neil Sedaka, that last one live from the album Tra-La-La Days Are Over, Stage Door Jenny, all about the groupies, I guess, that hung around. And the song that he wrote with the songwriter, their final song that they wrote together. He went on, he went through a bit of a lull for a while and made a lot of trips to Australia. And I think Australia kind of put him and Gene Pitney and a few others back on the map and brought out some great stuff all on his own without the help of others. Okay, let's run up to the news with, what are we going to run up with? Oh, yes, some Sarah Klang with It's Been Heaven Knowing You, and the late Gary James, or Gareth Jones, as people know him in the Shoalhaven, a song called Little Light Music.